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You got something you want to throw in? Maybe a certain twofer. 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
1: 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It's Battle. And hey, if you're downtown tonight, Tulsa Drillers open up a six-game series against the Arkansas Travelers. It's also $2 Tuesday. So, like, tickets, food, and drinks going for $2. That may be the last affordable thing left in America. Just saying.

97.5 KMOD, Tulsa's Rock Station. It's Battle and Green Day taking its story to the big screen with a new movie called Nimrods. Yeah, it hits theaters Friday. Basically, it's every garage band's dream mixed with every parent's nightmare. 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

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It's Battle. Going to be dropping a new episode of the Battleground podcast tomorrow. 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

Well, the OKC are officially coming back to Tulsa. Yeah, they'll face New Orleans Pelicans in a preseason game coming up here on October 6th at 7 o'clock. Tickets are already on sale. It may be preseason, but when the Thunder come to Tulsa, nobody treats it like an exhibition. 97.5 KMOD.

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1: Hey, here's a good reminder that AI can sound extremely confident while being completely wrong. Hey, what's up? 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So Google's AI summary reportedly told people those Flock license plate cameras have grams of gold and pounds of copper inside them. 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So basically, AI looked us dead in the face and said, "Trust me, bro." What's the dumbest wrong answer you've gotten from AI? 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

97.5 KMOD, Tulsa's Rock Station. It's Battle on a 2 for Tuesday, giving you 2 from GNR. 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

station, it's Battle. Thanks for hanging out here with us Tuesday night. It is a two for Tuesday, by the way. Got a twofer from Audio Slave. And if you got a twofer you want to hear tonight, just hit that talkback mic while listening on the iHeartRadio app.

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1: All right, this is downright cold. Hey, it's Battle. A new survey says 30% of people admit that they've gone on a date with somebody they weren't interested in just because they wanted a free meal. They're calling it a foodie call. Yes, a foodie call. 30%. Look, if you don't like me, that's fine. But don't sit there ordering appetizers and desserts on my dime while already knowing that there's no second date.
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Tulsa's Rock Station. What's going on? It's Battle. Thanks for hanging out here with us. Tuesday night, final hour of the show. Coming up, you want to throw in a twofer request, just hit that talkback mic while listening on the iHeartRadio app.

Tulsa Golden Hurricane football officially back on the practice field. Of course, fall camp is underway, and the season starts September 5th with Oklahoma State coming to H.A. Chapman Stadium for a 2:45 kickoff. Tulsa did beat the Cowboys last season, so this just isn't a tune-up game anymore. OSU wants revenge, and Tulsa wants to prove that it wasn't a fluke. It's 97.5 KMOD, Tulsa's Rock Station.

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1: There was a friend of mine on murder, and the judge's gavel fell. Jury found him guilty.

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0: want to hold one, not turn straight, but I'm about to blow one. Fight that mic, I know you never stole one. Girls that like the story, so I told one.
1: Solvent, Mainland, Cashback.

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You want tickets to see 3 Days Grace with I Prevail at the BOK Center on November 6th? 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
1: So I went down a rabbit hole of celebrities who have died on vacation.
2: Okay.
1: It's a pretty big list. Okay. Sonny Bono should be the most famous one.
3: Yeah.
2: Skiing around, hit a tree. Donk.
1: Yeah. Liam Neeson's wife.
3: Yeah.
1: And also you're like, well, she wasn't famous. Well, she was. She was in a bunch of movies. Yeah. She was an actress.
3: Beautiful.
1: Yeah. James Gandolfini.
2: He had a heart attack.
1: In Italy. On vacation. There's a great photo floating around the night before with him and his son eating dinner in the street. Mm. You know, out of some street side cafe thing.
2: Right.
1: Just stuffing his face. Just...
2: Little did he know that'd be his last meal.
1: Hart was like, yeah, keep going, Jimmy.
3: Right. Have another cannoli.
1: Right. JFK Jr., him and his wife or fiance, they were on a plane going to vacation, and he crashed his plane.
2: Quote, unquote.
1: This is a good one, too. Whitney Houston was on vacation when she drowned.
2: She was... having a good time on vacation.
1: She was in the hotel at the Beverly Hilton waiting for the Grammy Awards or getting ready for the Grammy Awards, which was in a couple of days. And she had shown up early, decided she needed to do a little rub-a-dub-tub and with a rubber ducky. And yeah, and decided to take a little nap under the water.
3: Yeah.
1: Just going to go ahead and lay down right here. This feels good. I'm so tired. Janis Joplin.
2: Okay.
1: She was getting ready for her tour. And she was staying in a hotel in Hollywood before the tour started and decided heroin would be a good call. So even though it was drugs, she was on vacation.
3: Right.
2: When you hear somebody die on vacation, you kind of think Malcolm Jamal Warner-esque, Sonny Bono-esque, you know, you're doing something. And you end up having an accident and dying.
1: I mean, Janis was an accident.
2: Accidental
1: overdose.
2: She didn't mean to overdose. She just wanted to feel good.
1: Yeah.
2: Yeah.
1: Yeah. I was shocked how common it is. And there's a bunch more out there of celebrities that have died on an accidental overdose. Or, I'm sorry, on an accident during vacation.
2: Yeah.
1: And you think about vacation, you don't think of it being such... But when you hear it's a celebrity, you're like, whoa. Because you expect them to be extra careful.
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1: Things you can take on an airplane.
2: Oh.
1: They just announced you can't take you can't check curling irons or hair dryers,
3: right.
1: Which sounds like a massive deal, except they mean cordless.
3: Yeah.
1: Because of the lithium battery that's being checked.
2: Oh, it poses a
1: fire
2: explosion
1: risk.
2: Okay.
1: Yeah. But these are things that you can take on a plane. TSA won't care.
3: Doesn't a cell phone have isn't that the same type
1: but
3: of battery?
1: But it's on your person.
2: So if it explodes on you, it's
3: know.
2: Okay.
1: You would be able to detect it, I think, is the thing.
3: I see.
1: And we have luggage that, we didn't know this, but we bought luggage that has phone, like a battery charger thing in it.
3: Okay.
1: And we have to they make us take that out and carry it with us. And we're like, so I just took it out completely. But, they want to make sure you're holding it. So should it turn, catch on fire, mm-hmm. they can, deal with it pretty fast. Did you see that there was somebody caught something on fire in a plane and they have a bag suppression system where they can take it and put it in a bag and it puts the fire out.
3: That seems smart.
2: Okay. Yeah.
1: No, you're on a plane. Yeah.
3: Right.
1: I just thought that was cool. All right. So these are things you can take on a plane that TSA doesn't care about. A parachute. I don't know what the big concern would be with a parachute anyway. I don't know why that would be, hey, no, you can't. It's luggage.
2: It could be sus, though. Like, why do you have a parachute on this plane?
3: Yeah.
2: We've taken passengers for many, many years, and it's never had a problem.
3: Well.
2: What are you planning on doing?
1: Ask the people that took that Malaysian flight.
3: Exactly. Did you bring enough for everyone?
2: We don't know where they're at.
1: Now, you do have to keep it separate from your luggage. You can't put it in with your dirty underwear. And then you have to let them inspect it, and then you probably should repack it at that point.
2: Yeah, right. Mm.
1: So, there's that. Human bones. They don't care if you take human bones.
2: Okay.
1: More than 3.4 ounces of lotion, though, we got a problem.
3: Exactly.
1: Live fish and lobsters. You can take a goldfish, like in a bag with water.
2: Okay.
1: But you can't. It can't be in a container, or in this case, a plastic bag filled with some air. That is more than 3.4 ounces or just shy of a half cup.
2: That poor fish.
3: Yeah.
1: Or that lucky fish. Name another fish you know that travels a lot.
2: True statement. Mm-hmm. When we moved from California, or we was traveling from California to Alabama to visit my grandma. This is back in the 80s. We brought her a live fish to add to her fish tank. It was a shark of sorts. And had to carry that sumbitch. Huh. This is back when you could have a big old plastic bag full of water with a little bit of air in
1: sure.
2: it.
1: Sure, and cocaine, yeah.
2: Yeah.
1: Big suitcase full of it. Yeah. Yeah, that's an interesting bring back.
2: Yeah.
1: How about snow globes? I don't got a problem with snow globes.
2: You could do some damage with a snow globe.
1: I would think so. But they have to contain less than 3.4 ounces of liquid.
3: Oh, my goodness.
2: Smallest
1: and they can be in your carry-on. A Geiger counter, for those that don't know, a Geiger counter measures radiation.
2: Better safe than sorry. What are you doing, sir? Just checking for radiation.
1: Another thing they don't care about, shock collars.
2: Nice. So we can play Taser Time Trivia on the plane.
3: Yeah.
2: Yeah. That'll liven it up.
3: Who's next?
1: It doesn't even say the wattage. And it doesn't say cattle prod. Which feels like a weapon at that point.
2: Yeah.
1: But a shock collar, I could hold it and hit the button and touch somebody with it,
2: true.
1: I would think.
2: It just needs two points of contact.
3: Put your feet down.
1: Mm. Eggs. I'm not sure why there would be a problem with eggs, but you can bring eggs with you.
2: Okay. Don't they have microwaves on planes, right? And you're like, hey, can you scramble these up for me real quick?
3: I doubt it.
1: I mean, if you want to be rocky, I think it's fine. But also, couldn't you put a bomb in an egg? I feel like you could make a pretty small bomb and make it look like an egg.
2: Maybe.
1: But I guess it's going through security, so they're scanning it.
3: Right.
2: Yep, that's a yolk in there.
3: Oh, you're lucky. You got a double yolk in that one.
1: Frozen food. A lot of people use this to get around the 3.4 ounce rule for liquids by freezing them. Frozen stuff is generally allowed. Even a slight amount of, dissolving to a liquid again does cause some problems, but you can take frozen stuff.
3: Okay.
2: So you could freeze your water bottles and take that with you in case you get thirsty on the plane?
1: I I know people that do that.
2: Okay.
1: Which seems wild to me because, one, there's water for sale, albeit expensive. On the other side, there's also a bunch of things called fountains.
2: What?
1: Where you can fill water. Antlers. They don't got a problem if you bring antlers onto a plane. But, they got to fit in the overhead bin or under your seat.
2: Why?
3: Why
2: would one need to carry antlers from one destination to another?
1: Yeah, go.
3: If you went on a hunting trip and you shot a buck.
1: Just kept the antlers?
3: And just kept, yeah, well, in some countries and stuff, you know, you give the village the meat.
1: The village?
3: Yeah. Well.
1: What are you, in Saskatchewan?
3: Maybe.
2: They do that in Canada, huh?
3: maybe if you're like, if you had gone to Africa.
2: But if you are killing something that is worth keeping, right?
3: Yeah.
2: The antlers are going to be quite large, and I don't think they'd be big enough to fit. They'd be too big for your overhead.
1: That you'd want to brag about. Yeah, totally.
2: You're not going to bring tiny antlers back from your African excursion.
3: Not necessarily. Like, if you were to shoot an African deer, that might be something that's on your bucket list.
2: No matter the size of the antlers that go with it.
3: Because they don't get that big. They don't get like giant bucks like we get here. So
2: I got myself a jackalope.
3: Right. It might be like a 6 or 7 point. And that might fit in an overhead bin. I don't see it fitting underneath a seat.
2: Either way.
1: I don't know anything about the African deer.
2: Are you going to be in the plane calling deer? You know how they get the racks and they click them back together, you know?
1: Another thing that's allowed on planes, I think people know this, alcohol. You can bring booze on, but it does have to adhere to the 3.4 ounce rule, which is the little mini ones. And then if you bring the bigger stuff, you have to get it like at the duty-free store on the other side of security check.
2: Okay.
1: And then you can bring that on the plane. But the challenge with that is if you have a check. So, for example, we come back from Mexico. A lot of people buy tequila or whatever because, you know, you're in Mexico.
2: Mm. It's real tequila.
1: Because they don't sell tequila in America. Anyway, they take it. And then once you go through security, through customs, you have to go through local security again. And if you have it on your carry-on, which is how they give it to you once you depart Mexico, you then have to put it in your check bag. They won't let you carry it through onto the plane because it's bigger than 3.4 ounces. Another thing they allow you to put on a plane, hookahs.
2: Nice. Nice.
1: You can't use it, of course.
3: Yeah, it's just a decorative piece.
2: Right? With your four hoses.
1: I got to be honest, that feels like a bigger challenge than the antlers.
3: Absolutely.
1: Knitting needles are allowed.
2: Oof. I could see that to be a danger. That
3: absolutely
2: could pose a threat.
3: Stab someone right in the neck.
1: As long as they're sheathed.
2: Oh, God.
3: Yeah.
1: Or wrapped in to prevent accidents when the TSA officers are inspecting the bags, it is allowed.
2: You got anything in your bag that's going to poke me? Just my crochet needles, sir.
1: Now, listen, I want to see that Liam Neeson movie where he kicks someone's ass with knitting needles.
3: Yes.
1: But, and they could be used, obviously, but so can a ballpoint pen.
3: Yep. Right.
1: So, to me, it's the same sharpness as a ballpoint pen.
2: Mm-hmm.
1: Cakes and pies are allowed.
2: Yeah. Pie.
3: As long as you're sharing.
1: You're allowed to bring a cake or pie? That's so wild.
2: Will they allow you to eat said cake or pie on the plane?
1: I think you can. I have done this before where I have bought a full pizza in the box and carried it onto the plane. Now, I bought it in security, right? And ate, sat there, opened the box. And my wife and I ate the pizza.
2: Just pissing everybody off. Just making that plane smell like pepperoni.
1: Yep, didn't care.
2: Hey, man, can I get a slice?
1: Swords are allowed.
2: Really? I feel like there's been somebody, maybe within the last couple of years, that got busted going through the airport with a cane that had a sword in it. You know, the sword canes, you know what I'm talking about?
3: Yeah.
1: Like they forgot?
2: Yeah, yeah.
1: Well, this says two-handed broadsword.
2: Nice.
1: I think it's a rapier.
2: Okay.
1: Right? It's not rapier. Or a fencing foil, but it has to be in check bags, and it has to be sheathed.
2: How big is your check bag for a damn broadsword?
1: I mean, people bring surfboards. They check surfboards.
2: Really, really?
1: Oh, yeah.
2: That doesn't fit in your overhead bin.
1: Well, checked means under the plane.
3: Oh, right. Okay.
1: Holiday lights. You're allowed to bring holiday lights. Why you would need to, I don't know. Auto parts. Sure, I don't see what the big deal would be. You can bring it in carry-on and checked luggage. It has to be free of fuel, though, obviously.
2: Yeah.
1: Body armor. They got no problem with body armor.
2: Like Axe?
1: No,
2: body armor is a clothing line.
1: Like Chocolate Knights? Yeah, you can bring it with you. Totally allowed. You can't wear it.
2: Ka-chink, ka-chink, ka-chink. I'm here for my flight.
1: Don't make me check my chainmail. Electric blankets, totally fine. You can bring those on a plane. If it's a plug-in model, they won't let you use it on the plane, even if there are outlets. But you can bring a battery-powered one, which is fascinating, because I know a lot of people that get cold on planes.
3: Yeah.
2: As long as it's not a lithium battery, right?
3: Well, no.
2: Well, no, it's with you because you got to have it. Yeah, keep it on you. Okay.
1: Laser pointers.
2: Oof.
3: Okay. You can have them.
1: Yes.
3: Huh.
2: You just can't be on the ground shining them at the planes above.
1: Yes. I think they might have a problem if you shine them into the flight attendant's eyes while they're trying to point to the exit. And by the way, commercial grade lasers pointers aren't going to cut metal or anything.
3: No.
1: Spurs. They got no problem with spurs, as they shouldn't.
2: That's right.
1: Because you never need to. You never know when you're going to need to giddy up. lockpicks. They also don't have a problem with you having lockpicks.
2: Okay.
1: Because you never know when you're going to need to break into a hotel room.
2: Right. Or it would have been the lavatory until yesterday when you told us about the secret latch.
1: Yeah.
2: Mm-hmm.
1: So these are all things you can bring. But, well, now we fixed it. Your shoes are fine. You can leave those on finally.
2: Oh, that's good. With your spurs, apparently.
1: Yeah.
3: Yeah.
1: And if they're moving real slow, you just go, ha! Yeah!
0: The worst of the Big Man Morning Show continues next. 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
1: Son shoots man hooking up with his mom. This comes out of
2: Pennsylvania. With the man's mom or his own mom?
1: His own mom.
2: Okay.
1: Yeah.
2: Because that's a good question.
1: Right. The son's mom. So mom's got a new boyfriend and son didn't like it. Regardless. All right. So comes out of Pennsylvania where the mother of a 24-year-old guy named Dylan Lang, she has a new boyfriend. His name's Robert. And apparently they went out and did some drinking and they came back to the house. Now Dylan and his mama live in this house with other relatives. So you know how awkward it is to be having sex when you're living with your relatives, right? So mama and old Bobby here were in the driveway of and in Bob's truck here banging away after they went out drinking that night. Well, I guess Dylan found out what was happening, and he grabs his gun, and he goes outside. He confronts them, and they're arguing back and forth. Dylan pulls his gun out, sticks it to the back of Bob's seat, the seat that Bob's sitting in, right? And Dylan's mom is like, "Don't shoot, that's Dylan, stop, you're acting crazy." Anyhow, Dylan pulls the trigger, pop, pop, twice, shoots the back of the seat, and ends up getting Bob in the chest, right? Bob dies right there, right? He tried to take off.

0: but didn't really work out. Ends up kind of rolling into the yard or whatever. And so, of course, the police come out. They tell him what's going on. And now old Dylan here's looking at charges of criminal homicide, aggravated assault, and reckless endangerment.
1: You're not my dad.
0: Right.
1: God dang, man.
0: Stop hurting my mom.
1: Wait, what about dad, mom?
0: All right.
1: What are you doing? He's 24.
0: 24 years old.
1: Get it
0: old,
1: together,
0: yeah.
1: bro.
0: Yeah.
2: Get out of her basement.
1: It's my mom.
0: Yeah.
1: You'll never be my dad. Papa. And you're like, God dang.
0: They say when the emergency crews got there, they found old Bob in the front seat of his truck. Pants around his ankles, two holes in his chest. Not funny, but kind of funny. It's terrible.
1: I mean, it's terrible.
0: Horrible.
1: Yeah. But at least he died doing what he loved.
0: Exactly. Dylan's mom.
1: Gosh, it doesn't matter, Dylan.
0: Right.
1: You may have killed him, but he was banging your mom.
0: Absolutely. And you know what? Mama's going to find a new boyfriend now because you shot the old one.
1: Mm-hmm.
0: So somebody
1: has PTSD from that, right?
0: As the woman?
1: Yeah.
2: Oh, yeah.
0: Maybe.
2: Does she forgive her son?
1: I mean, yes. Dot, dot, dot. That doesn't mean you get... You're my kid. I love you no matter what.
0: Mm-hmm.
1: But you're going to jail.
2: Mm-hmm.
0: Your heart was in the right place.
1: Nope.
0: But your mind was not.
1: Your heart was not in the right place.
2: No.
1: That you were thinking only of you.
2: Right.
1: Because now your mom is traumatized. Now your mom also has something that doesn't have somebody she potentially liked. You don't want your mom happy.
0: Now hear me out. Maybe, just maybe, Dylan was in the house watching TV. And he heard noises from outside.
1: Oof,
0: sounded oof, like his mom oof, was in oof, danger. Oof. Right?
1: Oh, God, stop. Don't.
0: But
1: God,
0: it was the sweet sounds of passionate truck love that.
1: And he runs out there.
0: Trying to protect his mom, right, from getting hurt. And he ended up, it was just a bad, bad situation. A little confusion on Dylan.
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0: 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That's where you can hang out with us each and every day. Good morning, Lindsay.
1: Good morning, Corbin.
0: Good morning, Gimpy.
2: Well, good morning.
0: We've got tickets to give away. Guns N' Roses, you see, you're going to be up at Thunder Ridge Nature Arena in Ridgedale, Missouri, you see. Saturday, September 12th, you see.
2: Yeah, man.
1: Yeah, sir.
0: Tickets available, ThunderRidgeNatureArena.com. We'll see what Lindsay wants to talk about. We've got fill in the blank news. We've got our top five songs, and today, Farmer and the Dell would be pretty happy. Because it's top five songs with some kind of wildlife in the title. Deep Bench.
1: Yeah,
2: it sure is.
0: Who is the guy that would go on Johnny Carson with animals?
1: Yeah.
2: Oh, yeah. It's not Jacques Cousteau.
0: No.
2: Hannah. It's not Daryl Hannah. No, Jack Hannah.
1: Jack, yeah.
0: Is it Jack Hannah?
2: I believe so.
0: Is that a name Lindsay's going to talk about at night?
1: Animal guy with Jim Fowler.
0: Yeah, Jack Hannah, you nailed it.
1: Oh.
0: Yeah. Jack Hannah, alive or dead?
2: Oh. Dead.
1: Okay.
0: Nope, he's alive.
2: Okay. Oh, good.
0: Old 79. Jack Hannah.
2: Too old to be wrestling animals anymore.
0: What do you? He hasn't had posts since 24.
2: He's probably good for the death pool next year.
0: The last time I saw a picture of him, he did not look like what you thought he should look like. You're like, oh yeah, he's the age is getting him, as wow, it does all of
2: catching
0: us.
2: Catching up, huh?
0: Yeah. That's a fun list too. Top animal handler people, right?
2: Okay. Yeah. I think you got Jack Hanna, Steve Irwin. His daughter, I know, is kind of.
0: And jumps. Really good.
2: Yeah.
1: Indy. Yeah.
2: Yeah.
0: Cousteau.
2: Jacques Cousteau.
0: Jane Goodall.
2: Okay. Yeah. Worked strictly with monkeys and primates and stuff, but still considered an animal handler.
0: I feel like there's another one out there that I'm forgetting that we would see come on TV a lot, right?
2: Yeah.
0: Steve Irwin's got to be the most famous. Jane Goodall, probably.
1: Mm.
2: She dead, too.
0: Oh, yeah.
2: Yeah, she not too long ago.
1: Yeah.
0: Last year. My daughter got into Jane Goodall and was learning about her, and she, like, a year after she died, and I was like, oh, she just died, and she was destroyed.
2: Really?
0: Because it had been so recently, like, she feels like she missed out on something.
2: Huh.
0: And I was like, it's not like we would have got to meet her.
2: Right.
0: If you know the story of Jane Goodall, it's really wild. Because, one, they weren't going to let females do that stuff.
2: Mm-hmm.
0: And she was like, I'm just going to go in the woods, in the jungle, and I'll just sit there.
1: Mm-hmm.
0: And she sat there forever.
2: Mm.
0: And people were like, what are you doing? So no one had ever done that. No one had ever been immersed with the gorillas, right?
2: Right. Yeah. It's usually done in a captive kind of state, you know, zoos.
0: From afar.
2: Yeah.
0: Protective barrier of some sort. Mm-hmm. Maybe they sit inside a cage while they do it to protect themselves.
2: Mm-hmm.
0: And she was like, eh. And now, rightfully so, she's looked at as a brilliant mind, right? Mm-hmm. She had a huge influence in the Tulsa Zoo. A lot of people don't know that. And she did this, and everybody was like, ooh, she crazy. Right?
2: Yeah.
0: Discounted everything she did.
2: Yeah.
0: Because no one was doing it that way. And you're like, no, let her do it. That's fine.
1: Right.
0: And just pioneer. Funny how those things, I love those types of stories where, like, they're just deemed to be insane.
2: Mm-hmm.
0: And here's the crazy part about those stories. Over 90% of them, they are insane.
1: Yeah.
2: Right.
0: They are insane people, and it doesn't work out.
2: Mm-hmm.
0: There's the story of the guy who was like, I'm going to go take a religion to this Aboriginal island. They've never met people. Mm-hmm. It's supposed to be dangerous. If they just get this religion into their life, they will see the light. Goes to the island, steps foot off of the boat, and they kill him.
2: Mm-hmm. Yep.
0: He had the warning.
2: Yep. But gosh, whatever. Mm. They'll listen to me.
0: Yeah. And so I'm just saying that, like, people are crazy. There's another story where somebody, a very similar story, and they went and, or her husband went. Mm-hmm. And I think it might be this story. And he died. And then she was like, well, that's going to be my mission now.
1: Mm-hmm. Right.
0: What do you think happened?
2: They got her too.
0: They killed her too.
2: Yeah, probably raped her.
0: I don't know. I don't think they had it. Maybe after.
2: Ew.
0: I'm just saying, like, there was no mercy.
1: Right.
0: You're an intruder.
2: Yeah. Yeah.
0: We don't know you. There's a book called The Wager, and it is about, and like, in the 1800s, and a book, a boat taking people and goods and services around the Horn of Africa.
2: Mm-hmm.
0: Right. And it's very dangerous. The water's very rough and dangerous. Right. And South America. And they go around the Horn of South America. And it, I mean, known for destroying boats. Mm-hmm. Well, this boat crashes. They're all living on this island trying to survive. And the book is about them killing each other. And then they somehow make it back to England and they stand trial.
2: Right.
1: Oh.
0: Right. Accountability, man.
1: Yeah.
0: And, but while they're there, they're trying to survive and they meet some natives. And they try to be nice to the natives, and the natives are like, eh.
1: Right.
0: You stay there. We don't want you coming even close to us.
1: Sure.
2: Right.
0: And they're like, they try to give them like what they have to show that they're friends. And the natives are like, okay, yeah. And kill them. Yeah, that's good. Thank you. Die.
1: Mm-hmm.
0: Warnings, man. People look like they're being crazy, but you're on foreign land. You got to be careful.
1: Yeah.
2: Yeah. You are the enemy to them.
0: And foreign land can also include gorillas.
2: Mm.
0: Yeah. Some people like corner a dog. No, he's domesticated. He's still an animal.
1: Exactly.
2: That's right. Did your dog bite? Not me.
1: Yeah.
0: It's a great answer, by the way.
2: It really is.
1: That's why when someone asks me, I'm like, yeah, he does. He's a dog.
0: Yeah.
1: Playing or not.
0: Because my kids love dogs and they always want to pet the dog, mm-hmm. a dog they see, right? Mm-hmm. I'm like, you always ask mm-hmm. and you always know it can.
1: Yeah. Yep.
0: And they're like, now they're like, oh, I don't know, I'm good.
1: Yeah.
0: Yeah.
1: Yeah.
0: It probably won't, but it can happen.
2: You never Absolutely. Know.
0: There's
2: you
0: an anomaly. Know.
2: Why? Because they're wild animals.
0: Mm-hmm. Right. They resort to what they know. Mm. One of the interesting things about fighters and what I love about MMA is it's mixed martial arts, right? You're learning a bunch. You're applying a bunch of different skill sets in fighting and combining them. But you always have one that you lean on, right?
2: Right. Mm-hmm.
0: And wrestlers are a great example. They are usually people that wrestled and get into MMA are great wrestlers. And they learn these other skill sets and they're good at them and they acquire them pretty fast and they're very comfortable with learning the discipline of them. But the moment they get in trouble, guess what they do? They wrestle.
1: Right.
2: Oh, yeah.
0: And are really good at it, like the supreme level. And they whoop people because of it. Occasionally not, but most of the time, wrestlers are like, I'll just wrestle them and suffocate them until they exhaust and then I'll beat them up.
2: Right.
0: And it's a fascinating thing to watch. That's what I loved about triathlons. You have somebody who's really good at one thing and they are not good at other things. Mm-hmm. Swimmers, man. I remember swimmers would jump in and they'd swim real be in and out. I'd be barely off the shore. And they'd already be out. And you're like, yeah, damn.
2: Right.
0: Guess who I'd pass on the bike and the run?
2: Yeah, the swimmers.
0: The swimmers.
1: Yeah. Mm-hmm.
0: Or one of the other people were really good. They wouldn't do good at that, but running, they would smoke everybody. I'm like, I'm not worried. I'm in the last place. It's fine.
2: Yeah. So that's the benefit of triathlon. You got options.
1: Right.
0: Well, event you have three.
2: Right.
0: You don't have a lot of options.
2: I don't have to exceed in this one, but as long as I beat him in the other one, we good.
0: Yeah, I'm really schizophrenic this morning. But one of my craziest moments in doing the triathlon was doing my first open water swim.
2: Okay.
0: For those who don't know, the triathlon's three events: swimming, running, and biking. Right. I'm sorry, swimming, biking, and running in that order. And in the triathlon that I did, the open water, not very far, 700 meter swim, 12 mile bike. 3.2 run, right? All in order. And the swim, my weakest part. And I do this open water swim, and they say, bam, go. Mm-hmm. And I had been practicing open water swims, working with the Tulsa area triathletes and like training and stuff for open water swims because it's a different beast.
3: Yeah.
0: And I get in the water and it's like a toddler splashing their arms in the water. Like it's so rough. People are hitting you, swimming you, you're getting kicked. Yeah. And you're just like I completely forget everything that I'm supposed to be doing.
1: Sure.
0: And I'm just like, don't drown.
3: Mm. Yeah, because it's a mob of people that go in all at the same time. It's not just one at a time. Next.
0: 200?
3: Next.
1: Yeah.
3: Yeah.
0: All trying to go to one checkpoint and back.
3: Uh-huh.
0: And I just roll to my back and like just float, stupid.
3: I'm trying not to die.
0: Yeah.
1: What they train the toddlers to do.
0: The kayaker comes over and he's like, you good? And I'm like, for now. another triathlon I did, it was in the Jinx pool where they do swim and you do a snake. So you go just down and back, down and back, down and back, right? So you're at the perimeter on the edge. You always touch one edge, but you're on one side of the pool and then you go, you're in the middle and you work to the other side, right?
3: Yeah. Seems simple enough.
0: Yeah. Also, I almost drowned in that one.
1: Is there a reason why they make you go in that order? Swimming first and then biking and running?
0: I'm sure there's
3: dry off.
0: Yeah. I'm sure there's a logical reason, but I can't get to where it's at. I guess the running's the easiest.
3: Mm-hmm.
0: Swimming's really hard.
1: Yeah. But I would rather have ended on swimming just to cool. That would be my cool off.
0: Again, it is the most physically demanding, I think.
3: Yeah, it's one thing like when you just get in, you're kind of splashing
0: floating with your drink,
3: bit, right?
1: Yeah.
3: This is my cool off period. I've done ran, I bike. Ooh, I'm going to relax. No, you have to actually physically move a lot
0: and breathe.
3: Yeah.
1: Oh, yeah.
3: Because it's still a race.
0: Yeah.
3: Lindsay be on her floaty with her mimosa or whatever. Bye, guys.
0: Listen, we're closing the pool. You haven't even, you're not done. It's been 14 hours.
1: Right.
0: Yeah.
1: Good.
0: I always found the bike the easiest.
3: Yeah, that seems. Until you go uphill.
0: Yeah. Oh, I deliberately would search courses and go, nope, not doing that one.
1: Yeah.
3: Right.
0: There's one that goes out to the Osage Mountains, and you're like, nope, hard pass.
3: I'll take the downhill ride, but climbing up, nope.
0: And usually you're such in a euphoric, crazy state that by the run, you just like, you're somewhere else.
3: Right.
0: You're just like foot in front of the other.
3: Let's just get it done and over with.
0: Mm. If you ever go to a triathlon, the best place to go, this is going to be hurtful, I'm sorry. Best place you should go to watch the triathlon is at the bike to run turn.
3: Okay.
0: So where that is where they come off the bike and they get off the bike and they have to mount their bike and then put their shoes on and run. A lot of people will not wear socks that ride a bike so they can slip out. They leave their shoes clipped in because the transition is really important.
1: Sure.
0: And you leave your shoes clipped in and then you can just put your socks on and put your shoes on and go.
3: Right.
0: Right?
1: Makes
0: you have everything. Anything you need's already set aside, so you just grab it and run.
3: Mm-hmm.
0: Well, the problem is when you ride your bike 12, 24, whatever the duration of miles are, when you get off that bike, you are a deer, a baby deer.
3: Oh, rubber leg, huh?
0: And unless you're highly trained. Mm-hmm. So you get off and you're like, you suddenly have cerebral palsy.
1: Yeah.
0: I'm not mocking people with cerebral palsy, but if you know someone who has cerebral palsy and sometimes they struggle to stand or walk.
3: Yeah, yeah. Motor skills aren't quite all there.
0: Yes. Mm-hmm. And it's sadly one of the more entertaining spots to watch triathlon.
3: Just watch people stumble over themselves.
0: Yeah. With their ability to keep going.
3: Uh-huh.
0: They know they're in danger and they keep going. That's why I think marathons are fascinating. And they run and then the very end, they're just like, keep going.
1: Yeah.
0: And they can't. They've worked so hard for it and they just can't do it.
3: Mm.
0: Yeah, crazy. Another one is you can watch triathlons, the championships around Thanksgiving. They'll air it on TV and it shows them in Hawaii running through the lava fields.
3: Ooh. Okay.
0: And you're like, it's Hawaii. Well, yeah, but there's also molten lava on each side of the right. road.
3: See,
0: and the heat is insane.
3: Yeah, that's brilliant. That makes them run faster.
1: Yeah.
0: Run! All right, we got to take a break. I'll stop ran. Tickets to Guns N' Roses are on the line, plus we got our top five songs. We'll be back.
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2: Machete hatchet brawl lands two men in jail. This happened last Tuesday in Panama City, Florida, at a Publix parking lot. So two guys, let's see, Everett Critchbaum, who's 52 years old, was in his car when James Gay, who's 35, drove up and stopped near him. After a verbal altercation, James Gay exited his vehicle and approached.
0: What's his name?
2: James Gay.
0: Well, G-A-Y. That name is good.
2: Yeah.
3: Hey, that gay guy did it.
2: Yeah.
0: What, are you gay?
4: Yeah, that's me.
0: You look gay.
4: Yeah, that's me.
3: Runs in the family.
4: I'm gay. Been gay for decades.
3: I come from a family of gays.
0: Hey, did you marry that gay guy?
4: Yeah, I'm a gay.
3: Mm-hmm. I'm gay. My dad's gay. His dad was gay.
0: And I'm not gay. He's gay. Get it right.
2: Yeah. He exited his vehicle and approached Critchbaum in an aggressive manner. From
0: yeah,
2: there,
0: because he's gay.
2: Exactly.
4: Oh God, I choked on my spit.
3: So did they.
2: Mr. No, Gay then returned to his ride.
0: Yeah, he did.
2: Retrieved a machete and struck Critchbaum in the face with the sheathed weapon.
0: Yeah, he did.
2: Critchbaum then told police that
0: a gay guy attacked another guy with a sheathed weapon?
2: Yep.
0: Okay.
2: Mm-hmm. That he initially brandished a hatchet in an attempt to
0: I feel exorbitant to be calling it a hatchet.
2: Gay. Yes. During the struggle over both weapons, the men each sustained hand injuries.
0: Yeah, he did.
2: Mm-hmm.
3: It's a little sword just right there in the middle.
0: Really hairy.
3: Right.
2: James Gay struck Critchbaum in the head, rendering him unconscious. And since Critchbaum was unconscious, he reportedly stopped him to the ground and knocked him out even more, I guess. He admitted to just beating him to a pulp.
0: With one hand?
2: Yeah. And a review of the public surveillance video contributed to the police determination that Gay was the confrontation's primary aggressor, charged with aggravated battery with a deadly weapon. He's locked up in the lieu of $50,000. That's how much his bond is.
0: Critchbaum, just for being gay.
2: Yep. Critchbaum, also charged with aggravated battery, was booked into the county jail where bond was yet to be set. Gay was released from state prison in 2024 after serving 12 years in connection with a 2011 killing of a Florida teenager. Police allege that he used a chain that was wrapped around his hand to strike a young Jacob Hendershot, 16 years old, in the face, causing a fracture to his skull below his right eye. And his co-defendants then subsequently murdered the child.
0: Yikes.
2: Yeah.
3: Damn. Well, that escalated quickly.
0: Yeah.
2: He was messing with a dangerous guy.
0: Dangerous gay guy.
2: Yeah.
3: Woman arrested after stabbing a horse multiple times in front of a child.
0: God.
3: Yeah. So there's this gal. She works at this ranch. And apparently there's this kid there who was there for therapy, using the ranch as therapy. You know, a little equestrian therapy. The Broken Warrior Ranch here in town does that for veterans and stuff. Okay. So this is the thing. And apparently this horse was acting up. And this woman just all out stabs this horse multiple times with a knife and then whips it out of frustration over its behavior. Of course, the kid's like, what the hell is going on? Tells their parents about it. The parents tell the police. The police go out there. She admitted to it. They found the horse that had been stabbed several times, was underweight. They found other horses that were not up to par as well. They went ahead and arrested this woman on felony, animal abuse, all right, and then two misdemeanor counts as well.
4: His name wasn't gay, though, huh?
2: No.
3: He wasn't gay, no. They didn't even give her name, so.
4: Mother who put human waste in child's IV pleads guilty.
2: Oh, my God.
4: Yeah, this happens in Ohio, where she's pleading guilty to child endangerment. 36-year-old Tiffany Lissure of Lucas County has been sentenced to 3 years of community control. Authorities say she injected feces into the IV line while the child was hospitalized due to a suspected abuse back in February. Officials said the victim was treated by doctors immediately. A follow-up hearing for her is scheduled for next April. That must be that, you know, motherly instinct.
3: Right.
4: And it's not clear why.
2: And her sentence was 3 years community control?
4: Yeah, I'm guessing that's like probation, I would guess.
3: Okay.
4: Wouldn't you?
2: I guess.
3: What is community control?
4: Yeah. She pled guilty to the misdemeanor count of child endangerment. Instead of prison, she received 3 years of probation with another court hearing scheduled for April of 27.
3: Yeah, it's the legal term for probation.
2: So you community give your is. Child, basically, I mean, that I would assume that would cause sepsis.
4: I don't. Well, sepsis is an infection of the blood.
2: Yeah. And you're putting it in an IV?
4: Yeah. I don't know. They have video of it showing showed her going into a bathroom with a cup and coming back, putting what appeared to be fecal matter into a syringe and injecting it directly into the IV line of the child's hand. Staff, of course, called police. They decided that her future visits with the child would be closely monitored.
2: Closely monitor her?
3: We'll keep an eye on her.
2: How about this bitch in jail?
4: She can watch from the window.
3: Yeah.
4: According to the complaint, she apparently did it again or attempted to do it again. Staff saw her go into the bathroom with a cup and then return to the child with a syringe. Police detained her at the hospital while doctors treated the child. She was arrested the next day. So this is all within a 3-day period. The original child endangerment allegation included language involving torture, cruel abuse, a much more serious version of the offense. After arrest, she was ordered to stay away from her child and have no unsupervised contact with minors.
3: Huh.
2: Mind-boggling. Why? Yeah. This
4: it falls
2: woman-
4: under Munchausen.
2: Yeah, for
3: okay.
2: sure.
3: Okay.
4: Where for those who know, it's where like a caregiver deliberately makes their kid sick or creates a medical crisis. There's no evidence that she's been diagnosed with that disease or that psychological order.
3: Mm-hmm.
4: And putting fecal matter directly into an IV potentially induces bacteria straight into the bloodstream, creating a risk of sepsis and potentially death.
3: Yeah. How does one get to that point? Like, I'm going to take care of this child, but I want to do it in a way. That's got to be traceable, right? Clearly, she got caught. But even if she wouldn't have gotten caught in the act or whatever, or they wouldn't have figured out, I mean.
2: Did it say what that child was in the hospital for initially?
4: No.
3: And furthermore, that's a lot of steps to take to try to take a child out.
4: I just don't know how prosecutors went from this a really serious allegation to probation.
2: Yeah.
3: Right. First time. First offense. Had a really good lawyer.
2: But we're talking about a child.
3: And
2: they allowed her a second visit. They still allowed her to go back and see this child.
4: Well, right. But I think there's probably a scenario that exists where there's some debate about what happened. And they're like, you have only under supervision. We don't trust you now. Right?
3: Mm.
4: I'm not sure on the legality of a hospital not allowing a parent to be with their minor child. In a hospital.
3: Yeah.
2: I mean, you take a child in for, and I can only go by what I see on shows like The Pit, but you take a child in with bruises and they call in the DHS or whomever, and then they question you, and until an investigation is cleared, you can't see that child, your child in the hospital.
4: Yeah, again, I think there still has to be some sort of authority figure that's responsible for the minor.
3: Yeah.
2: Yeah, they would call someone else.
4: If there is someone else. Yeah. Not everybody has someone else.
2: Right.
4: And I'm not saying that's a reason to not follow through with the investigation or anything, but I would imagine there would need to be an investigation.
2: Mm-hmm.
4: And while that's happening, they're like, you can be in here supervised.
2: Yeah. No. Oh.
4: Where'd you get the syringe?
3: Probably stole it off a cart. I mean, they were in a hospital, right?
2: Yeah, could've
3: so
2: been.
3: That wouldn't be that hard to find one.
4: Huh. I just don't feel like they leave those laying around, but maybe they do.
3: Yeah. Or maybe she's a diabetic and already had a syringe. That's a possibility as well.
4: Sure.
3: You know, but to go to the bathroom, do that in a cup, you got to make sure that it's able to be injectable. You know what I mean? I'm trying to be as vague as humanly possible here. But that's a lot of steps.
4: You don't have to. You can just think.
3: I guess.
4: You know what I'm saying?
3: Mm-hmm.
4: People, that's the thing about crimes that people think they've been thought through carefully.
3: Mm-hmm.
4: That's not necessarily true. Some
3: mm-hmm.
4: are.
3: Mm-hmm.
4: But people are just being reactive and doing things.
2: Maybe she stuck her hand into the used
4: bin. All right. Okay.
3: Used syringes.
4: Didn't you think that's where she was going?
3: No.
4: Okay, good. All right.
3: Island.
4: We got it.
2: Yeah.
4: So that's what we were talking about. All right, we got to take a break. We'll be back.
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It's the Big Man Morning Show. 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

0: Utah Bears are going to be without one of their top defensive backs for a good chunk of the upcoming season. Kobe Bryant is expected to miss 4 to 6 months following knee surgery. The safety got hurt during one-on-one drills last week after hyperextending the knee. Bryant signed a 3-year, $40 million deal to join Chicago during free agency. The battle to become the Minnesota Vikings' week one starting quarterback didn't make it to the preseason. Multiple outlets are reporting that Kyler Murray has beaten out J.J. McCarthy for the job just 2 weeks into training camp. The 29-year-old signed a 1-year deal with Minnesota this offseason after playing his first 7 NFL campaigns with the Arizona Cardinals.
1: There's a video going around of J.J. McCarthy basically saying that he can't believe that Kyler got the starting job and that he's the quarterback that can bring a Super Bowl to Minnesota, and that how can Kyler can't even see over the line. It's AI.
0: Mm.
1: He never said those things.
0: The Baltimore Ravens are hoping cornerback Nate Wiggins avoided a serious injury at training camp. Wiggins had to be carted off

0: the practice field yesterday after appearing to hurt his left leg when he got tangled with wideout Jacoby Lane during a drill. Head coach Jesse Minter was optimistic that Wiggins will be okay. The 22-year-old started every game for Baltimore last season, recording 76 tackles and 3 interceptions. New York Jets cornerback Quantez Stiggers is expected to be okay after being stretched off the practice field at training camp. Head coach Aaron Glenn says that he passed out on the sideline after finishing a play during team drills yesterday. Practice was stopped for about 10 minutes or so while trainers got the 24-year-old onto the stretcher and started an IV. Quantez was conscious and talking as he was being treated. And the start of Cam Jordan's 16th and final NFL season may be delayed because of an injury. The New Orleans Saints edge rusher is dealing with a hamstring strain suffered last week, and head coach Kellen Moore is preparing for the injury to linger into the regular season. Jordan has only missed 2 games due to injury or illness in the previous 15 seasons.
1: People are saying that the Saints are the dark horse. They're saying that they're going to come together. There's a lot of guys on that team that are good that just don't get the respect that they deserve, and that they've got this coach that is known to be able to get people together. Last year was his first year as a head coach, and he had to work with what he had to work with. But they're saying that these guys may surprise, the Saints are going to surprise a lot of people.
0: Show up and show out.
1: Yeah, here's my problem with anything that's said like that in the preseason. Like, I've seen a lot of videos of going through each team's schedule and then deciding whether they win or lose. Mm-hmm. They don't know anything.
0: Right.
1: Injuries could happen. They could lose their, you know, their charisma.
0: Yeah.
2: Right.
0: Every single one of those stories were about injuries.
1: Yes.
0: Yeah.
1: There's no way to speak with any accuracy. Mm-hmm. The Broncos are going to be good this year, right?
0: Yeah.
1: They were good last year. But to automatically think they're stacked and ready to go might not be an accurate statement. A lot of factors can play into whether they're good or not.
0: Yeah.
1: I'm not saying they're not going to be good. They're going to be good. They might win the division.
2: Right.
1: But I think it's fair to say they're a favorite. To be like, they're stacked, they're ready to go. It's like every year people were saying that with the Chiefs. Oh, they're going to kill it. They're going to be great. They're going to be great.
2: It's still early.
1: It's way too early.
2: The season hasn't even really started yet.
1: Yes.
2: Calm down.
0: What was it? 3 years ago now? 3 or 4? The Jets were going to be
1: right.
0: So damn good.
1: Right, because they got Aaron Rodgers.
0: It took 17 seconds.
2: See how that turned out.
0: Yeah. And that's your Balls to the Wall Sports. I'm Lindsay on 97.5 KMOD.
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0: 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Good morning, Lindsay.
1: Good morning, Corbin. 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
0: All right, let's see what Lindsay's got today as I'm almost ready.
3: Lindsay, L-I-N-D-S-E-Y, Lindsay.

0: Okay, this is a public service announcement. For anyone listening that may need an emergency contact, I'm fine with being that person for you, but just let me know first. That's all you got to do, please. So here's the deal. On Sunday, I think I told you on Monday that I was chilling in the pool, just having a lazy Sunday with a friend of mine, just relaxing in the sun. And what I didn't mention about that day was my phone rang. It was around 3:45 in the afternoon. And it was a number that I didn't recognize, so I let it go to voicemail. Now, what happens normally if you don't recognize, you think it's spam? They don't leave a message. They hang up, right?
1: Mm-hmm.
0: Well, 2 minutes later, my phone dings and a voicemail was left on my phone. So I check it. And after listening to the voicemail, I first was confused and then I became concerned. Because the message was from a place called Rapid Radiology, calling on behalf of a patient that they currently had in their care and they were to administer a CT scan for. Okay. And they gave the patient's name and birth date, and they needed to know whether or not they should administer the CT scan with gastrographin, which is like for contrast, so they can get certain types of imaging. The patient said yes, but the order said no. And the patient was adamant, yes, I need it. My doctor said so. And they didn't know if whether or not this patient was allergic to it or not. And it didn't say on the order whether or not this patient was allergic to it. And apparently I was the emergency contact.
1: Does it work like that? Do they let a patient tell them what they should do?
0: I have no idea. But apparently this patient was adamant and they were told to call the emergency contact. Huh? So I'm confused and I'm like, they had the name. And I don't know this person. And the birth date, this person is 12 years older than me.
1: And this is on a Sunday?
0: On a Sunday afternoon at 3:45 in the afternoon.
2: So did they just dial the wrong number or what?
1: Oh, I already know what's going on.
0: So I'm thinking to myself, okay, here's why I become concerned. Because it is a Sunday and someone is getting, I've had a CT scan, I've had MRIs.
1: Sure.
0: Never on a Sunday. So I'm thinking, I become concerned because it's a Sunday. Like, so someone, this must be an emergency situation, I'm thinking. And I look up this company. It's, to my knowledge, what I'm finding, they are actually in Texas.
1: So your phone rings and it says a local number? It says
0: no, it's a 1-866 number.
1: Girl, don't answer your phone.
0: I didn't answer it.
2: Right.
0: I didn't. It was a voicemail message that they left.
1: Oh, I thought
0: me.
1: You were talking to this person.
2: No.
0: This is, I'm listening to this voicemail message. So I become concerned because someone needs, they have me down as their emergency contact.
1: In Texas.
0: Apparently so. So I call, they leave their number to call them back. Because they can't administer this CT scan without this information.
2: And this is the hospital that left the number.
0: This is the radiology company, yes, where this patient is located currently. So I'm concerned. I go to, because they leave me the patient's name, I go into my contacts on my phone. Do I know, because I'm like, do I know this person? I go into Facebook. I go into my Instagram. I go on to all my social media contacts. I do not have this person listed anywhere. So I call the number back. I ask for the person that left me the voicemail.
1: You do?
0: Yes, I do. Because I'm concerned now because this person needs a CT scan.
1: And that's not a life or death thing.
0: Well, but it's on a Sunday, so it must be in an emergency situation.
1: Nope, CT scans are not life or death.
0: Well, I call back. And I say, I am returning this call that I just received about 10 minutes ago. And she says, yes, how can I help you? And I say, this is the patient's name. This is their birth date. And she goes, yes, thank you for calling us back. I need to know whether or not this patient, Jane Doe, is allergic to gastrographin. And I said, I do not know because you have the wrong person. And she says, your number is blank, blank, blank. This is Lindsay. She knew my name. She had my name and number as the emergency contact. And I said, you've got me. I do not know this person.
2: It sure wasn't some kind of scam.
1: It's a scam.
0: How?
2: Yeah.
1: How?
0: Yeah.
2: Well, your name's on a mailing list. Your name and number's on a mailing list somewhere, and somebody got a hold of it, and they're like, we're going to try to do whatever to get da-da-da-da-da.
1: Okay, let's pause. Mm-hmm. Let's pause for a second. If this is true and not a scam, did you talk to the patient? Because they're having a CT scan. They're not dead.
0: Nope.
2: Right.
0: Right. But what would they be scamming me out of? What would be the purpose of scamming me?
1: Personal they get you to be sympathetic, empathetic, mm-hmm. and then you lower your guard?
2: So, oh, by the way, this person needs $2,500 to make this surgery or whatever happened.
1: Right.
2: Happened.
1: Yeah, great. We can authorize this. They just need help with paying for it. Did you say, can I speak to the patient?
0: I did not.
1: Why not?
0: The only thing I said was, I am sorry. I am not affiliated with that patient. That's all I ended up saying. And she said, okay, I'm sorry for the confusion, and I will remove your name and number.
2: And they just said your first name? They say your first and
0: correct.
2: Last?
0: They didn't say my last.
1: That's also a red flag.
2: Yeah, that's sus.
1: Yeah, I think it's you were getting fished.
2: Mm-hmm.
0: Well, I mean, the company is absolutely legit.
1: I mean, you found it online.
2: Right.
0: I did, and right. The numbers match up.
2: Anybody can copy a page.
1: A phone number,
2: an address, whatever, you know, and make it look legit. My brother was just telling me about this yesterday. He found some company on TikTok, you know, and he wanted to do some business with them. And I was like, remember last time you found a company on Facebook? You wanted to get some shorts and you gave them $25 and you still have yet to get your shorts? I was like, you might want to watch out for that sort of thing. And he's like, well, I did some Googling, and, you know, they got, you know, local Alabama address, da-da-da-da-da-da. I was like, anybody can make that up. Anybody can make a web page and make that up.
0: Yeah, but it just doesn't feel like, I mean, the place was called Rapid Radiology.
2: Okay.
0: It doesn't feel like a made up.
1: That completely sounds like a made up name.
2: We do radiology super fast. You're in, you're out.
1: Apparently not.
2: All right.
0: They're out of Lakeway, Texas.
1: Okay. So what? What does that have to do with anything? You can, you know what? You can mask somebody's phone number and act like them.
0: I mean, the phone numbers are the same.
1: Did you hear what I just said?
0: You can mask someone's phone number.
1: Yeah. What does that mean? That means they can imply that they are them. Make the phone number look like they're calling from that number.
2: Here's a fun one for you. Mm-hmm. Rapid Radiology is a legitimate medical teleradiology provider, but the company has recently faced scrutiny due to a major 2025 ransomware data breach and common medical billing confusion. If you received an unexpected bill or text message from, quote, Rapid Radiology, it might not be a scam. When you visit the emergency room, urgent care, or hospital for an X-ray, MRI, or CT scan, the facility often outsources the reading of that scan to an off-site group like Rapid Radiology. This results in a separate independent physician bill that surprises many patients. However, scammers frequently use the names of real medical providers to send fake bills. The following guide details how to verify da-da-da-da. So a lot of that has to do with billing, but either way,
0: they have been
2: victims of ransomware. So,
0: well, yeah, but so has our hospitals here too.
1: Right, and if this person had you as an emergency contact, mm-hmm. and they needed your assistance, why didn't they just personally call you when they were like, "Hey, your emergency contact said get bent."
0: Right.
1: You know, you said the city. I don't remember. You don't need to say it again.
0: Yeah.
1: Do you know anybody in that area?
0: No.
2: Mm-hmm.
1: Again, It only, so here, I got a call and somebody was like, hey, we're calling you about your data request. Mm-hmm. I was like, I don't know who that is. Didn't answer it. They called him the next day. I don't know who that is. Didn't answer it, right? A couple weeks, I got charged for something that I canceled a couple months ago. I called him back and said, yo, you're charging me. I canceled this. Like, you didn't answer the call when we called.
0: Mm-hmm.
1: I informed them that never on the call was this about my cancellation. It was about a data request.
0: Sure.
1: That doesn't add up to me.
2: Doing some more digging on this on the internet. Unsolicited communications claiming to be Rapid Radiology or demanding immediate action regarding emergency contacts are highly likely to be scams. Scammers frequently use names of vague medical centers, radiology clinics, or billing departments to strike panic into victims seeking to steal personal information or credit card numbers. This is what it goes. Common tactics used in this scam, the, quote, emergency contact scare. Scammers call or text stating you are listed as an emergency contact for someone, sound familiar, Lindsay, who has been admitted to the hospital or they need to verify your information immediately. And then it goes on into the fake bills that I talked about earlier. They use urgency and threats. They'll pressure you to pay over the phone or click a link immediately, threatening that the debt will go into collections, da-da-da-da-da-da. Don't click any links. Hang up and call directly. If a caller claims a loved one is in an emergency, hang up, call your family member or the hospital directly using a known trusted number. That's your that's where it's at, Lindsay, because you didn't know this person.
0: Yeah.
2: You couldn't call the person who said that they're your emergency contact because you didn't know the person. This is 100% was a scam.
0: And the name that they gave, it sounds like it could be a legit person.
1: Of course. That's how scams work.
0: Yeah.
2: If you are targeted by the scam, report the phone numbers and messages to the FTC.
1: Great text right here. I'm a CT technician at a hospital. If there was a discrepancy with the order for contrast, we don't contact the family. We contact the ordering physician to clarify.
2: Yeah, that makes sense.
1: A dir.
2: Mm-hmm.
1: Yeah.
0: See, and that was what, when my friend and I were like, this is so weird. Maybe they thought that... Maybe they got the number wrong and thinking that you are the ordering physician.
1: You.
0: Like my phone number.
1: They just said emergency contact.
0: I know, exactly.
1: So why would you think
0: I know, but that's what we initially thought.
1: You were getting scammed. Here, this is the golden rule. You want to help people out, public service announcement. Don't answer your phone if you don't know the number. End of sentence.
2: Right.
0: Well, I didn't answer it.
1: Don't call them back.
0: Right.
1: Don't engage because now they have your name, phone number, and you've proven that that's correct.
2: Mm-hmm.
1: And they have your voice.
2: Yep. Voice samples, especially with AI.
1: Did you ever say the word yes?
2: Hi, is this Lindsay?
0: No, they didn't ask that.
1: But if they get you to say yes, now they have you in your voice saying yes. So if you go to court and they can go play audio of you going, yes, I authorize this purchase.
2: What if you do in a foreign language?
1: You look very skeptical right now.
0: I'm trying to think if I said yes to anything.
1: They can manipulate that. Mm. Do not answer. This is what I tell people I care about. If you don't answer it if you don't know, because even if it's legit, they'll call back.
0: Mm-hmm.
1: They'll send mail. We're getting contacted right now by somebody that wants to talk to us about our life insurance. And just want to, because it's been a few years and we want to make sure it's the right address. And I don't know this company. I've never used them. I ain't calling them back.
0: Right.
2: No.
1: I pay my premium. They know how to get a hold of me via mail or email should there be a problem.
0: Mm-hmm.
1: So they're trying to sell me something. If it's legitimate, they will contact you a different way. I get called from a local grocery store, and they're calling me a lot to tell me my prescriptions are ready. I don't go to this grocery store. I just ignore the phone call.
2: Mm-hmm.
1: Now, that's probably a really true misnumber written down wrong.
0: Yeah.
1: Right? I ain't calling to deal. I ain't dealing with it. Life is already hard. Why am I adding? Why would I add? Did you take on any anguish about this and worry?
0: A little, I guess, because I called it back.
2: Did the operator that answered the phone when you called back have a foreign accent?
0: No.
2: That doesn't mean anything, but still.
1: Somebody texts, we have to answer unknown numbers for prizes we win through y'all. That's true.
2: Mm-hmm.
1: That is true. You don't have to answer it because a message will be left.
2: Right.
1: And then you'll go, yes, I did win a prize. This makes sense. That's what I'm saying. Let it go to voicemail.
2: Well, she did let it go to voicemail.
1: But then don't engage.
2: Yeah, that's the problem. She called back.
0: Yeah.
2: It's one thing. It's like, hey, this is blah, blah, blah with iHeartMedia. You've won a prize. Call me back.
1: Your public service isn't, hey, let me know you made me an emergency contact. Your public service should be, don't answer and don't call people back. You don't know.
0: Sure. Let them die.
2: Yeah.
0: Yeah.
1: Now, let who die?
0: Her name was Lisa Willits.
1: Let who die?
0: Lisa Willits.
2: Willits.
1: You still Willits. Are convinced you were the emergency contact, aren't you?
0: A little bit.
2: But you don't know a Lisa Willits.
0: I don't. I'm going to do a people search on Lisa Willits again.
1: Not right now. Finish this up.
0: I don't answer the phone and don't call them back.
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0: Good morning. It's the Big Man Morning Show. BMMS and whatever you'd like to say to 82945. Right now it's time to play a game as we've got tickets to give away. 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It's Wednesday, so pick the flicks. The game current record is...
1: Well, you are leading this one with 10, and Lindsay and I are tied with 9.
0: Last week's winner...
1: That'd be Lindsay.
0: So Corbin and Gimpy, 833-460-KMOD. 833-460-KMOD. Call up, decide who's going to be your clue giver. Whoever gets the most right is going to win those tickets to see Guns N' Roses Saturday, September 12th at the Thunder Ridge Nature Arena in Ridgedale, Missouri. 833-460-KMOD. Good morning. You're on the air. What is your name?
2: This is John.
0: John, how are you, buddy?
2: Man, still trying to win those Guns N' Roses tickets.
0: I feel confident you can do it today. Who would you like to give you the clues, Gimpy or myself?
2: Let's go with Gimpy.
0: Come on. John, 60 seconds are on the clock. Timer starts after the first clue. Here we go.
1: All right, John, that's not a knife. This is a knife.
2: Crocodile Dundee.
1: Got it. This is the one where Patrick Swayze dies and then he takes over Whoopi Goldberg's body.
2: Ghost.
1: Yep. This is Daryl Hannah and Tom Hanks. She's a mermaid.
2: Flash.
1: Yes. This is a football movie. I believe it's got... Was this the one with Willie Beeman?
2: With who?
1: Part of the week is football played on mostly? Professional football.
2: Sunday.
1: Okay.
2: Any given Sunday.
1: There you go. Pass. Okay. If you have one more than 999,999, what is that?
2: 1 million?
1: Yes. And then not cents, but cash.
2: Dollars.
1: And then not a toddler, but younger than that.
2: $1 million baby.
1: There you go. Who is this?
0: Time. 5 is what I got. Pretty good, John. Might be good enough for the win. Hang on the line, okay?
2: All right.
0: Really wants those tickets. Good morning. You're on the air. What is your name?
3: Ryan.
0: What is your name?
3: Ryan.
0: Ryan, we've got to beat 5. Are you ready?
3: Ready.
0: Here we go. All right. This is a Mel Gibson movie, and he develops the ability to hear females' thoughts. Okay. Yeah, you can't swear, dude. Moving on. This is an Arnold Schwarzenegger movie where he is a CIA operative, and Tom Arnold's his little helper. And in the there's like a striptease scene, but it's his wife. His wife thinks she's working undercover. The opposite of false.
3: Pass.
0: Nope.
3: False.
0: The opposite of false. The opposite of false.
3: True.
0: There you go. You think you're good at this game. That would be a...
3: false statement.
0: Otherwise known as a...
3: true statement.
0: Someone who doesn't tell the truth is a...
3: liar.
0: Put those...
3: true lies.
0: Hey!
3: True lies.
0: Yay! Good job, man. This is about a mouse that talks. Yeah, time is up, man.
3: I'm sorry. That's bad.
0: You'll reflect on it later. Have a good day.
1: Yeah. At least he admits he's trash.
0: Congratulations, John. You did it, man. Got those tickets, brother. You're going to go see Guns N' Roses on September 12th.
2: Finally. Yeah. Cool. Thank you.
0: Excellent job, buddy. Hang on the line. Because everybody
4: know Gimpin' ain't this was the one that Gimpy skipped. Big Gimpin' spittin'
0: cheese and weeby. I'm trying to think. Is this... Big Gimpin' now repeat after me. I don't know this movie.
4: Megan Fox. And have you seen this, Gimpy?
1: No, that's why I passed on.
4: Oh, really?
1: Yeah.
4: Megan Fox, I believe she's in high school. Or she's a vampire in this movie.
1: or
4: she's hot.
1: That doesn't help any.
0: Yeah, she's
4: could
0: hot.
4: Could have been her first. Could have been her. Yeah. All you gotta say, I think Megan Fox, hot. Now repeat after me. Young. Everybody knows killer.
0: Amanda Seyfried is in it. J.K. Simmons is in it. Amy Sedaris is in it. Adam Brody's in it. There's a lot of stars in this
4: Adam
0: movie.
4: Brody.
0: And it is a Cody Diablo, a Diablo Cody movie, if you know what that means. And it was a blockbuster.
4: Jennifer's Body.
0: I don't even know that movie.
1: Nope.
0: The one he ended on. Yeah, M. Night Shyamalan, Ding Dong. And this is where they live in a park, but they don't know they live in a park. They think they're a... The whole time you're watching the movie, you think it is a throwback movie. You're watching them in old times, but they live in modern times. The girl's blind, and she has to run and get medicine, and they try to keep everybody oppressed because they don't, they want everybody to live like, you know, old people, like old times.
1: It's got to
4: keep them safe.
0: Yeah.
4: From the real world.
0: Yeah.
1: Never seen it.
0: You've never seen it? Mm-hmm. It's pretty good. Aiden Brody plays a, I don't know.
4: Special needs?
0: Sure. That's what we'll call it that. Yeah. He's pretty convincing.
4: Yeah.
1: Okay. Yeah, see, I like, you know, M. Night Shyamalan Ding Dong movie, so might have to check it out.
0: Yeah.
4: The Village.
0: Yeah. And then Gimpy, this is the one that I passed on.
1: Yeah, you had the right clues, man. Mel Gibson's able to hear females' thoughts. It's got Helen Hunt in it.
0: Mm-hmm.
1: Other than that, what's the opposite of a man, right?
4: You can't say that word.
1: Okay. It's the opposite of a man, then.
4: Yeah.
1: Okay. Yeah, that's... I would pass, too. That cat wasn't getting it at all, anyway.
4: What women want.
0: Not getting anything.
4: Mm. No. Uh-uh. And then this is where he ended.
1: Yeah, this is about a talking mouse who drives around the house in a little car. That ain't working out for you. Okay, let's break this down. On Saturday Night Live, there was a character called Blank Smalley. Okay?
4: Mm-hmm.
1: And then the second part of this movie title is, what's the opposite of big?
4: Small.
1: Yeah, another word for small.
4: Little.
0: False.
1: Right.
0: True. Opposite of small? Small. All right, the record now.
1: Well, that now ties you and I with 10, and Lindsay is now last with 9.
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0: Good morning. It's the Big Man Morning Show. BMMS and whatever you'd like to say to 82945. We got our top five songs. Today it's top five songs with some kind of wildlife in the title from listener Steve Irwin. Had it coming. We'll get to that coming up in a little bit, but right now we got to see what Gimpy has in his 4x4. Sorry, my screen's gone.
1: It's okay. I can flap all day. Well, Gordon, it says here that the TikTok ban has been lifted. The White House has lifted the ban on TikTok on federal government devices. So the people who make the laws around here can go back to watching cat videos. The move follows as Justice Department opinion finding the employees can legally download TikTok under the platform's new U.S. joint venture, which is a majority owned by American investors. TikTok's Chinese parent company ByteDance retains a 19.9% stake, while Oracle, Silver Lake, and MGX each hold 15%. Says here that former Syrian leader Bashar al-Assad is sentenced to death in absentia. The former leader of Syria is being sentenced to death in absentia for torture and other crimes. Bashar al-Assad received the sentence yesterday following a trial in Damascus of former government officials in his regime. Assad was convicted of torture, killing, and committing other crimes during Syria's 14-year war. The former dictator was not present at the trial. After being removed from power by a rebel uprising in 2024, Assad fled to Russia with his family, where he's been granted asylum. It says here that the alleged CEO killer, Mangione, appears in court ahead of trial. Lawyers for Luigi Mangione are trying to get permission for a live broadcast of the trial while the judge approved an overflow courtroom for more people to have access.

The University of Tulsa announced its annual undergraduate tuition and fees have reduced from $25,000 from $54,000. The new tuition price has placed TU as the most affordable private research university in America's heartland.

0: There's only been 2 years of the 12-team college football playoff, and some are trying to tweak it again. There's been debate as to the pros and cons of expanding the college football postseason to 16 or 24 teams, but somewhere in there, someone decided to toss in the idea for a 20-team format. In theory, that format would see the conference championship games replaced with 4 play-in games, which would weed the field down to 16 teams. That Monday conversation is said to have gone nowhere, partly because the Big Ten isn't a fan of that concept at all. Then there are the financial ramifications surrounding proving those play-in games would pull in more cash than the $200 million brought in by the conference championship games. The reigning NBA champion New York Knicks will help tip off the upcoming season. Several marquee games were unveiled by the league, including an opening night tripleheader that'll be headlined by the Knicks raising their championship banner before hosting LeBron James and the Philadelphia 76ers. The slate on October 20th also includes the Detroit Pistons hosting the Boston Celtics before the Oklahoma City Thunder renewed their rivalry with the San Antonio Spurs. New York will also be in action on Christmas Day, hosting the Spurs in an NBA Finals rematch, followed by the Celtics hosting the Miami Heat, the Sixers visiting the Lakers, the Minnesota Timberwolves hosting OKC, and the Denver Nuggets taking on the Golden State Warriors in San Francisco. Northwestern's football program is getting an infusion of cash to help it become more competitive in the Big Ten. The Ulan family will give the program $35 million over the next 3 years for holistic football success, including recruiting support and broader needs of the program. The Wildcats have had one winning season in the Big Ten since reaching the conference championship game in 2020. And the disqualification of the Little League baseball team was just one win away from going to Williamsport, and it is being upheld. Little League International announced yesterday that a judge vacated the temporary restraining order that would have allowed Tulsa National to play in the Southwest Region Championship. The TRO was requested by parents of Tulsa players on Monday after the squad was disqualified for using an ineligible player. The organization said it hopes the adults entrusted with operating Tulsa National recognizes the responsibility they bear toward the children in their care and act accordingly. That's your Balls to the Wall Sports. I'm Lindsay on 97.5 KMOD.
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0: Good morning. You're listening to the Big Mad Morning Show. 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Be your airline. 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
2: Good morning, Corbin. 22. 22 is exactly how many days we've got until Rocklahoma. 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
0: Just because I was just talking about this with Lindsay, I have a long-term weather subscription,
2: yeah,
0: where I can look pretty far out into the year.
2: How far out is far out? Like 6 months?
0: Right now I can see into February.
1: 22, yeah.
2: That's pretty far out.
0: It's pretty far out, man. But, so between now and the end of August, they're predicting only 4 days that will not be over 100. That's the temperature, not the feels like, right? Those 4 days are the 27th, 28th, 29th, 30th, and 31st of August. Right?
2: Okay.
0: The low during those times will be 70, 66, 68. Now, Rocklahoma's the next weekend, and they're showing the temperature high during that time, 87, 88, 83, and the low being 68, 69, and 67.
2: All right. Two things here. How accurate is your far out forecast?
0: I'd say upper 60s.
2: Okay. That's not bad. What's the chances of rain on Labor Day weekend? Because it feels like it always rains at least one day, all day, on a Rocklahoma.
0: Between September 1st and September 12th, there are only 3 days with no rain scheduled.
2: 3 days.
0: And that would be the 1st, 2nd, and 4th.
2: Nice.
0: But that doesn't mean anything.
2: Right.
0: The weather is the one, the rain one is the one I would say they don't get right very often.
2: Mm-hmm.
0: But the temperatures are pretty, pretty close.
2: I like it.
0: And rain could be a little bit.
2: Right.
0: Or it could be drenched.
2: Well.
0: Either way, it doesn't look like it's going to be 100.
2: Yeah, which is good.
0: Let's do fill in the blank news. I'll read part of a headline. You got to guess what the blank part should be. The first one I have says, university bans wild game in dorms after blank.
2: Somebody university, let an alligator loose.
0: University bans wild game in dorms after blank.
2: Oh, they had to be like, you know, it was like a college mascot or something, and they let the ostrich loose in the dorms. That's what they make you think in movies anyway. Right, they go steal the rival team's mascot.
0: Right, the bull.
2: Right.
1: Right.
2: Right.
0: The eagle.
2: We're the Oxford Bears. Now you got this giant bear roaming the halls.
1: I think it was Cornell.
0: Cornell University has added a new rule to its housing policy. No butchering wild animals in dorm kitchens. The one-sentence rule was direct response to an incident last September when two students brought a legally hunted black bear into a residence hall kitchen and skinned and carved it right there.
1: Yeah.
0: Photos of the bear meat stored in the dorm's shared fridge quickly spread on social media, sparking backlash over sanitation and whether it was appropriate. One of the students later explained on a podcast that they had planned to process the bear at a friend's house, but when that fell through, they took it to the dorm to avoid letting the meat spoil. Campus police looked into it, but no charges were filed and state investigators found no violations. The kitchen was closed for 2 days of cleaning. The new rule does not ban hunting or storing game meat.
2: You just can't skin it.
1: Right. Gross as everyone.
0: That feels like that makes sense, though.
2: Right. A bunch of pussies these days. Can't stand a little skinned bear in the kitchen. Come on.
0: Teenage boy suffers hearing loss after listening to blank for too long. Teenage boy suffers hearing loss after listening to blank for too long.
2: The Beatles.
1: That's you. After listening to
2: Metallica.
1: No. Loud noises.
2: After listening to Baby Shark.
1: What I hear, the cicadas.
0: An 18-year-old boy went camping in a forest where he was surrounded by the loud clicking of hundreds of cicadas for over 4 hours. He noticed the noise got much louder around noon, but he stayed in the forest until the evening. By then, his ears were ringing and felt full, and he realized he could no longer hear birds chirping or even his phone's notification sounds. Scared he might lose his hearing for good, he went to the hospital where doctors found both ears swollen. He was given medicine and told to avoid loud noises for 2 weeks, and he fully recovered. Doctors explained that while one cicada, harmless, a whole group can top 85 decibels, loud enough to cause temporary damage. In rare cases, such damage can be permanent.
1: Wow.
0: Blank technology to be tested in Central Florida. Blank technology to be tested in Central Florida.
1: Hurricane?
2: New?
1: Earthquake? Nah.
2: I don't know if they have a lot of earthquakes in Florida.
1: Right.
2: Or a California thing. Mm-hmm. Florida's got the corner on hurricanes.
1: Yeah.
2: And hillbillies.
1: But you can see.
2: And Cubans.
1: New
2: AI technology.
0: Yeah. In the morning commute, if the morning commute has you down, here's something to think about. Flying cars could soon become a part of the Central Florida skyline. Governor Ron DeSantis says the cars could start operating in the region by the end of the year. The plan focuses on electric air taxis that can take off and land vertically, potentially offering a new way to get around the busy I-4 corridor. Before all this happens, officials still have to work through questions about safety, infrastructure, regulation, and the most important one, cost.
1: Mm.
0: I don't know if we're ready for that. I don't think that can happen that fast.
2: Yeah, do you have to have a pilot's license for this?
0: Well, where do they go? Like, so if, let's just say they did that here. Mm-hmm. Would they have certain spots they drop off?
2: Right.
0: Or can they take me right to my business?
1: Yeah.
2: Right. Maybe if you got a parking lot big enough. Yeah. But you're probably right. There should be a central area. But that sucks. You get this air taxi, right, to fly you across town to work or whatever. But it can only land in one spot. Now you got to get on a bus. Or call an Uber.
0: Yeah.
2: You should have just called the Uber the first time.
0: Yeah, but instead of getting stuck in the traffic, you're only going a short distance in the Uber. So maybe it makes sense. It just, to me, that's just one hiccup that you have to deal with.
1: Yeah.
2: Or
1: they just drop you so low where you can just jump safely.
0: Yeah, that obviously would be a thing.
2: We're going to put you down on the roof.
0: Shake Shack employee blanks own store. Shake Shack employee blanks own store.
2: Buys, manages,
1: buys.
2: Burns down.
1: Burns down, yeah. Robs.
2: Okay,
1: own store.
2: Yeah, I like that one.
1: Vandalizes own store.
2: Improves.
1: Okay.
2: Yeah.
1: Or sells.
2: Desecrates.
1: Ew.
0: Police in Phoenix say a Shake Shack worker called out sick only to show up later at the burger shop to rob it.
1: Mm-hmm.
0: The man called out sick at midnight on August 3rd, then allegedly showed up the next morning wearing a mask and pointing a gun at his fellow employees. Police say the man forced his fellow employees inside a walk-in cooler, locking it using a latch that only employees would know how to operate. The employees were able to eventually escape. He was later identified by employees based on his build, hairline, voice, and mannerisms. The man is being held on a $100,000 bond. That is something you don't think about, is you think you cover your face, but mm-hmm. you don't know your gait. You have a weird gait, maybe.
2: Right.
0: You're hitching your giddy up.
2: Right.
0: Maybe you talk in a weird way that
2: right.
0: is distinct to you. Maybe you constantly flail your hands every time you say, give me all your money.
2: Jake, is that you behind that mask?
1: Right.
2: Boy, if your mama could see you right now. Ooh. So let's say you work at the Shake Shack and you find out that it is Jake, the one that's robbing you, right?
1: Mm-hmm.
2: Do you comply with what are you like? Jake,
0: what are we doing?
2: Come on, man.
0: I think there's a little bit of that.
2: Mm-hmm.
0: Because if he had a weapon, and it sounds like he did, then...
2: Yeah, sure. I guess if he's got a gun pointed at you, you never know what Jake's going to do. But
0: by the way, how much are they starting in their tills that right. they're robbing a Shake Shack when it opens?
1: Right,
2: right. Well, if you think about it, like when I was working at the Carl's Jr., we started every till with $75, right? And if you've got four registers, well, that's $300 right there.
0: You're going to prison for a while because you used a weapon and made people get into a cooler.
2: Yeah, yeah. I'm just saying, you know, for somebody who's not looking for the thousands of dollars, it just needs a couple of hundy, boom, there you go.
0: What do you think the penalty is in Arizona for threatening during a robbery? An armed robbery.
2: An armed robbery.
1: What, the penalty?
0: Yes.
1: Up to 5 years?
2: 3 years and a fine.
1: Oh, okay.
0: No, 7 to 21.
1: Oh.
0: For $300?
1: Yeah.
2: Yeah, but man, crack don't care. And crack just wants your money.
0: Massive blank set to roll through New York City.
1: New York City.
0: Massive blank set to roll through New York City.
2: Penis.
1: Parade. Massive.
2: Massive orgy.
1: Massive power outage.
2: Massive woman. That's a huge bitch. A massive ball of yarn.
0: A giant ball of hair rolling through the streets of Manhattan is happening today. The hair care brand called K18 is unleashing what it calls the tumble hair today. It is a massive fuzzy sphere made to represent 161 billion strands of hair. The number's meant to match how many hairs the company claims New Yorkers could keep by using its new hair serum. The oversized hair ball is scheduled to roll through Midtown, West Village, Chinatown, and the Seaport before settling in the Meatpacking District, Gimpy's favorite part of the city.
2: Oh, yeah.
0: Once it arrives, curious New Yorkers can get an up-close look at it, even touch it, if that's something they have always dreamed of doing. The whole thing is really an elaborate ad tied to a bunch to the launch of a $120 hair product, but at least it's more entertaining than the poster.
1: Yeah.
0: Woman warns against getting painful, blistering blank burn by avoiding this summer activity. Woman warns against getting painful, blistering burn by avoiding this summer activity.
1: Sunburn.
2: Right. Sunbathing. Don't be gardening. Avoid gardening. Avoid beaches.
1: Okay. Avoid.
2: Ooh. What do they call it when they go out there and stick their butthole in the sunlight? Perineum tanning?
0: Bleaching?
2: No.
0: Sun bleaching?
1: By avoiding...
0: A woman's cautionary tale about margarita burn has gone viral after she suffered second-degree burns on her hands from handling citrus and then being in the sun. Haley, I love me some margarita, Peacock, shared her painful experience on TikTok, urging others not to make the same mistake. After squeezing 30 limes for cocktails at a party and not washing her hands thoroughly, she ended up with severe burns that required medical treatment. The condition is known as phytophthomodesitis. It occurs when plant juices like lime interact with sunlight, causing skin damage similar to chemical burns. Dermatologists warn that other fruits and vegetables can also trigger this reaction when exposed to UV light. I thought everybody knew this.
2: Right.
0: That citrus and sun do well together.
2: No.
1: Put the lemon juice in your hair.
0: Blank Championship has hired monkey whisperers. Blank Championship has hired monkey whisperers. I know there are some good ones today.
1: Yeah. Oh, who's lost their mind?
2: Psst. Hey, monkey, you're not supposed to be around here.
0: What do you do for a living?
2: Well,
1: I'm a monkey whisperer.
2: They call me the monkey whisperer.
0: Cletus thinks that means something else.
2: Yeah, right.
1: I don't know whose mascot is a monkey. That's what I would think.
0: Organizers of the Badminton World Championships have hired a group of men with a very unusual skill. mimicking the calls of Langur monkeys.
3: Wah, wah, wah.
0: Is that what they sound like?
4: I have no idea.
0: Oh, okay. I was like, that would have been impressive. The event runs through from August 17th to the 23rd at the Indira Gandhi Indoor Stadium. And the monkey mimics are there to solve a real problem. See, rhesus monkeys are a menace in India's capital, often barging into buildings and even attacking people. The Langur, a large black-faced monkey, scares them off. And men who can imitate Langur sounds are in demand to keep them smaller monkeys away. Concern is not far-fetched. Earlier this year, a monkey was spotted wandering the stadium's seating area during another tournament. And pigeons are another headache, so they use a non-toxic gel and spread it over the roof and ducks to keep them from roosting after birds fouled the court during the same event last year. India sees the championships as a chance to prove it can host big events.
2: Huh? See? Badminton right here. The game that everybody plays in their backyard and at the lakes.
0: I think it's a funny thing that a man has to imitate an animal to scare another animal.
2: Mm. We've tried everything else. You know, like some businesses, they have like speakers out there that lets out screeches of like birds of prey.
1: Yeah.
2: You know, they tried that, but the monkeys are just resistant.
0: Why don't they just take a bag of water, put it near the door? I heard that works. Put a penny in it.
1: Yeah.
2: Right.
0: No, that's not a thing.
1: Yeah.
0: Blank class is aimed at those over 65. Blank class is aimed at those over 65.
2: Pole dancing.
1: Yoga.
2: Oh. I'm sticking with pole dancing.
1: No.
2: Well, listen, she's got to work her way into the nursing home. She's got to raise money. How is she going to do it? Start stripping.
1: Pickleball class.
2: Ironing.
1: Ironing. Knitting. Crocheting.
2: Yes.
1: Class.
0: What is the arc we've been on this morning with this show? Pretty wild.
1: Yeah.
0: A coach is using parkour, a sport usually linked to daring young people leaping between buildings to help older adults stay strong and steady on their feet. The coach started offering the class for seniors after a 64-year-old woman came to him hoping to fix her balance problems. Within 2 months, she was able to ditch her walking support and get around on her own. His program, called Movement Singapore, focuses less on flashy stunts and more on crawling, climbing, balancing, and learning how to fall safely. Interest has exploded recently with millions viewing videos of the classes online. Students, many of them women in their 60s and 70s, say the training has boosted their confidence and independence. One retiree even used her new skills to stay on her feet when a shopping trolley tipped over.
2: Ooh.
0: The coach says the goal is simple. If you do not move your body, you lose its function. Yeah, I think that's great. Mm-hmm. Parkour is just really the exclamation mark. It's just really an agilities class.
2: Yeah.
0: Right? I was trying to remember as when you did the parkour thing. Planking, that's what it's called.
2: Yeah. Ah, the days of planking, where you make yourself as stiff as possible and you put yourself in precarious positions.
0: Movie Lindsay's going to promote it. Blank makes surprise appearance at Guns N' Roses concert. Blank makes a surprise appearance at Guns N' Roses concert.
1: Hmm.
2: Axel?
1: Yeah.
2: He's normally late.
1: Carrie Underwood.
2: Yeah, sure. Madonna.
1: Taylor Swift.
2: Jelly rolls everywhere.
1: Geez.
2: Yeah. Yeah. Axel's hair.
0: It's not Steven Adler, if that's what you're going to guess.
2: Mm.
0: At a recent Guns N' Roses concert, Chris Stapleton surprised fans by joining them on stage to perform Knockin' on Heaven's Door. The collaboration added a country music twist to one of the band's classic live songs. Stapleton's appearance was announced on the spot as he joined Axl Rose, Slash, and the rest of the band for the performance. The song has been a staple at GNR shows for years after the band recorded their own version of it in the 90s. The audience responded with enthusiastic applause to the unique pairing of Stapleton's country and blues style with rock band sound, creating a memorable moment for concert goers. That's cool.
1: Yeah, it is.
0: I can't even fathom this won't be a single that will be on the air soon.
2: And we'll play it a million times.
0: Last one. Blank wins the weekend box office.
1: Oh, damn.
0: Blank wins the weekend box office.
2: I think it's still Spider-Man.
1: Oh, okay.
2: Yeah.
1: Yeah.
2: Yeah, that seems legit. I mean, people are still out there seeing it, posting it on the Facebooks, and that's the only William movie I can think of right now. That's all.
1: I don't know what else is out.
2: I mean,
1: yeah, that's the only one I think is out.
2: Yeah, it was fighting the Odyssey.
1: Oh yeah, the Odyssey. Yeah. No, Spider-Man.
0: Spider-Man: Brand New Day continues to enjoy a historic run at the box office. The fourth Tom Holland-led Spidey film raked in $145 million in its second weekend. That was enough to earn it the third biggest second weekend of all time. Brand New Day has already earned $1.67 billion at the global box office. All right, we got to take a break and we'll be back.
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0: So there's this really disturbing story locally that I feel like hasn't gotten a lot of news. It happened Sunday. And listen, a domestic situation, sadly, is not an uncommon story, but this one has a couple anomalies in it. The story says that a 43-year-old man named Kyle Rector killed his wife using a pocket knife.
1: Okay.
0: She was found dead near their vehicle with multiple slash wounds. He was still at the scene and was arrested, and he's now been charged with first-degree murder. Here's the part that is wild. She apparently was driving while this happened.
1: So she's driving, he just starts slashing away.
0: Reports say that he slashed and stabbed his wife with a pocket knife while she was behind the wheel. Prosecutors are considering seeking the death penalty, with the victim's family expected to have input, and prosecutors have sought to keep him jailed without bond. So it appears that they were together in the vehicle. Authorities say he attacked her with an ordinary pocket knife while she was driving. She suffered multiple wounds, ended up outside the car, like stumbled away. Mm-hmm. And then police arrived. He was arrested at the scene, and now he's dealing with first degree murder. I mean, unless it's a quick knife,
1: mm-hmm. right?
0: But to get it and then unfold it,
2: right?
1: That's kind of what my question was: is like, what kind of pocket knife is it? When you say pocket knife, I'm thinking old timer, but at the same time, I have several pocket knives that are assisted opening or automatic opening. So that wouldn't be nothing.
0: I mean, everybody's kind of got their own little different Amazon knife.
2: Right.
0: Mine's you got to open it yourself.
2: Yeah.
0: Right? Some people have, you can just hit a button. Everybody's got different.
2: Isn't that considered a switchblade?
0: I mean, yeah, but it would be a knife.
2: Mm-hmm.
0: In the report, it would be a knife.
2: Yeah.
0: And I don't know if they would call it a pocket knife. I don't know. People carry a lot of switchblades.
1: Not in your traditional sense, like greaser sense. You know what I mean? I think a lot of people carry it's the assisted opening.
2: Mm-hmm.
1: Where you just kind of, it's got like, mine's got this little notch on it, and you flip it down and spring loads, ka-tink.
2: He must have already had it open and just to a side.
1: Maybe.
0: Another report says this happened just before 2 a.m. And documents say she was able to get out of the car and make it 30 feet before she collapsed. And a good Samaritan tried to help and allegedly told police the victim's husband confessed, saying, "I killed my wife."
1: But he didn't technically kill her. He just slashed her and stabbed her a few times.
0: His actions caused the death.
1: Right.
0: Documents say he confessed to police saying he believed his wife was conspiring to kill him and that she was going to attack him once they arrived back home.
1: Okay. So 2 a.m, probably out drinking.
0: Drugs,
1: yeah.
0: Maybe. Who knows?
1: Uh-huh.
0: One of them, maybe. Both of them, who knows? Whew.
1: Yeah.
0: We've said this before. You kill someone, that's obviously takes a different type of mentality. Mm. To use a knife is a whole other game.
1: Right.
0: Using a weapon from a distance.
1: Right. It's easy to shoot somebody. I mean,
0: it's a short action.
1: For the most part, yeah.
0: Mechanically, it's a short action. You do a squeeze, right? This is not that.
1: No.
0: This is, I'm here. I'm seeing the repercussions immediately from my actions, and I continue to do them.
1: Mm-hmm. So you were in that state of mind and not leaving anytime soon because you are in it.
0: Right, like a blind rage or who knows.
1: Mm-hmm. I wonder how long she drove with him slashing and stabbing before she finally was able to stop and try to escape.
0: And get it in park.
2: Yeah.
1: Right. Yeah.
0: And he didn't flee.
1: Yeah, that's another thing that's a little strange.
0: I mean, if he's in a crazy place.
1: But,
0: not fleeing would, and if you think you're just, which it sounds like he does, then you wouldn't.
1: Mm-hmm.
0: I don't think stand your ground works on that scenario where, like, when we got home, she was going to do something. I don't think it works that way.
1: Right.
0: You have a right to protect yourself, of course, but I don't think it's going to work that way.
1: Mm-hmm.
0: Wild story. And I feel like it hasn't been in the news at all.
1: I haven't heard it either.
0: All right, we got to take a break. We'll be back.
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0: court proceedings, I was saying it's about letting these kids have a chance to do that. And this is an adult problem,
1: mm-hmm. right?
0: Not a kid problem.
1: Right. Don't take it out on the kids.
0: And that's the downside and the wrong part about this is it is. It's an adult problem. A bunch of adults are messing this up for the kids.
1: Mm-hmm. Yeah. And that sucks for the kids.
0: Whether it's the adults that are the governing body, whether it's the adults that were altering paperwork or moving their kids, if those are real, like, it's an adult problem.
1: So what? You supposed to let these kids play anyway? I mean, if they're breaking the rules, whether it's the adults' fault or not, still let them play?
0: I think you're bringing up a really good point.
2: Mm-hmm. Yeah.
0: But I think that's the wrong focus.
1: Mm-hmm.
0: Maybe they should be allowed to play right now, but the real focus should be getting these adults to get their act together.
1: Mm-hmm. Yeah, 100%.
0: That should be the focus.
1: I agree.
0: Why did it get this far down the road? Who's at fault mm-hmm. on whatever level of not doing their job that it came to the 11th hour?
1: Right.
2: Mm-hmm.
0: These kids, we wouldn't have to have the conversation about letting them have a chance to play for the championship if people would have been doing, the adults would have been doing the adult things when they were supposed to.
1: Right, right.
0: So do we punish the kids because the adults weren't doing their part?
1: I guess you have to. That sucks.
0: Yeah. Let's go ahead and see what Lindsay has for Balls to the Wall Sports.

0: President Trump is throwing his support behind the FIFA president, Gianni Infantino. The global soccer's leader has faced scrutiny from FIFA member nations after trying to sell stakes in the World Cup to private investors. In a Truth Social post late Monday, Trump said, FIFA would be making a terrible mistake if they decided to replace Infantino. He went on to praise Infantino's leadership during the summer's World Cup, saying if he's gone, it will never be as successful or profitable again. In a joint statement, the European, North American, and Asian soccer governing bodies claimed Infantino broke trust through deception with the World Cup sell-off proposal. I see both sides to that because it was very successful. And, you know, the guy was just thinking, hey, I could make it even more money, because isn't that the goal? Everyone wants to make more money. So he had an idea, and then one, governing body said, no, we're not for this. He did pull out of the idea and say, okay, fine, I won't do it.
1: Typically, when it's sold off to investors like that, the rich only get richer,
0: right,
1: and the product suffers.
2: Mm-hmm.
0: Yeah.
1: So, no, I don't think he was in the right.
2: No, he just wants to make dirt more money.
1: Yeah.
0: Right. One of the NBA's biggest stars is being courted by an overseas team. Panathinaikos Basketball Club out of Greece made a proposal to the Nuggets three-time MVP Nikola Jokic to join the Greek side next season. Officials attempted to buy out the current contract Jokic is on, which has 2 years left at almost $122 million in total value. The 31-year-old declined to sign a max extension with Denver earlier this offseason. That's your Balls to the Wall Sports. I'm Lindsay on 97.5 KMOD.
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0: 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BMMS and whatever you'd like to say to 82945. Good morning, Lindsay.
1: Good morning, Corbin. Happy 25th birthday to porn star Holly Day. See this astounding Aussie in her rumpus is scrumptious six. Also, we spank in this household. And big booty room, too. She was a most amazing ass award nominee.
0: Good morning, Gimpy.
2: Well, good morning, Corbin. 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
3: It's time for the top five songs. This week is the top five songs with some kind of wildlife in the title. From listener Steve Irwin had it coming. Now here's Corbin, Gippy, and Lindsay with this week's list.
0: Number five came out in 1978. The song launched this band's career and became one of their signature tunes. The song inspired the name of Athens, Georgia's professional ice hockey team. Number five on the top five songs with some kind of wildlife in the title from listener Steve Irwin had it coming is B-52s and Rock Lobster.

0: Lobster, number five on the top five songs with some kind of wildlife in the title from listener Steve Irwin. Had it coming. What do you think, Lindsay?
1: I'm for it. It works. It fits. You're going to find the lobsters in the wild. And this is a good earworm for anybody listening. So, yeah, and I'm happy with it in the five spot. It's a good fit.
0: Gimpy.
2: Should be number one, if you ask me, but not a very popular song.
1: It is.
2: So, I'm happy with it at number five. It's a thumbs up.
0: Yeah, the thing about this category, it's a real deep bench. Easy arguments can be made for songs to be number one or number five or not on the list at all. But yeah, I'm good with this being on the list. I love this song for the reasons I hate it. Because it's such a weird song. It shouldn't make sense. To me, this band doesn't really make sense, but yet they're awesome.
2: Yeah.
0: It's really bizarre emotions I have about the B-52s. But this is, yeah, I'm good with it being on the list. It's one of the facts that I know about this artist. This is they're making my argument for me.
1: Yeah.
0: It's just a weird band.
1: It's trippy.
0: But is that the song came about because they were just messing around and they were like, I got a really stupid line for a song. And then this is what they got. Got them attention. They didn't know they were going to get. All right. What song should be on this list? Top five songs with some kind of wildlife in the title from listener Steve Irwin. Had it coming. BMMS and whatever that is to 82945. Number four came out in 1982. The song peaked at number three on the Billboard Hot 100, and this band became an international sensation. The song was a key element in the trial of Diane Downs, who was accused of shooting her three children in 1983 on an isolated road in Oregon. Downs said a stranger attempted to carjack and shoot her kids. Downs' daughter, 7 years old, died as a result of the injuries. The three-year-old boy was paralyzed from the waist down. The eight-year-old girl suffered a disabling stroke. The song was a favorite of hers and the kids. And Christine testified that the song was playing as her mother shot all three of the children. The song was played for jurors during the trial. Okay. That's okay. Number four on the top five songs from Some Kind of Wildlife in the title from listener Steve Irwin. Had it coming is Duran Duran and Hungry Like a Wolf.

0: Brian, Hungry Like a Wolf. Like The Wolf, number four on the top five songs with Some Kind of Wildlife in the title from listener Steve Irwin had it coming. Lindsay.
1: This one definitely needs to be on this list. I'm going to give it a thumbs down based on placement. For me, this was the first song that I thought of. And out of all the wildlife songs, you're right, it's a deep bench. I think if I'm in the wild, this is, I don't want to run into a wolf because I would be the most frightened by all of the wildlife to run into. I would be the most frightened. So I'm going to give this one a thumbs down based on placement for me. Number one for me.
0: Gimby.
2: When I was DJing in the clubs, we had an 80s night, and I played this song, and this gal went off on me saying it was a horrible song, and then she mentioned something about killing the kids. I had no idea what she's talking about. I just thought she was drunk and angry, didn't like Duran Duran. This makes sense now. Still giving it a thumbs up, though.
0: Yeah, this might be the real wildlife song. Of course, a lot of animals fall into the wildlife category. Mm-hmm. But when you think wildlife, you think something like a wolf.
1: Yeah.
0: Much like a lobster, though it is in the wild, you don't consider it wildlife.
2: Mm-hmm.
0: You don't feel threatened.
1: Right.
0: Any wildlife you should be threatened by.
1: Yes.
0: I'm good with it being number four. Again, all these have easy arguments on why they should or shouldn't be on this list. So we'll go ahead and give that one a thumbs up. What song should be on this list? Top five songs with Some Kind of Wildlife in the title from listener Steve Irwin had it coming. Number three came out in 1984. The song was inspired by the artist's relationship with Vanity Six member Susan Moonsey. Anyway, it was the artist's first Billboard Hot 100 single, number one single, staying there 5 weeks, and was also a worldwide hit. According to Billboard, it was the top-selling single of 1984 and was certified platinum by the Recording Industry Association of America. Number three on the top five songs with Some Kind of Wildlife in the title from listener Steve Irwin had it coming is Prince and When Doves Cry.

0: At all from listener Steve Irwin had it coming. Prince and When Doves Cry, hitting number three. What do you think, Lindsay?
1: Yeah, thumbs up. I figured this would have to be on the list somewhere, and I see it's been even texting a couple of times too. So yeah, this definitely fits. It's Prince. It's a popular song. And doves are definitely in the wild. They even have a season to hunt doves. So, thumbs up.
0: Gimpy, what do you think?
2: I like Prince is an amazing musician. It really is. There's not a single Prince song that I think, well, that sucks. So I'm happy with it. You said it, man. These can be shifted around in any position on this list. But I think number three is a good spot for him. Thumbs up.
0: I don't think I know anybody who thinks Prince sucks. Mm-hmm. But if you think Prince sucks, you don't know anything about music. And this is why. There's no bass line in the song, and it's got more funk and soul than songs with bass in it.
2: Right.
0: You know what I'm saying? This guy was 5'2 and owned a stage. Do you understand how small 5'2 is?
2: Yeah.
0: This guy was a front man, could write songs, make songs come alive with no bass.
2: Right.
0: This probably should be number one just based off the fact that it's Prince. But again, these can be moved around a lot. And I'm not real threatened by doves, so I don't consider them like wildlife, even though they're in the wild. But yeah, go ahead and thumbs up. Prince, number three on the top five songs with some kind of wildlife in the title. Thanks, Steve Irwin. Had it coming for sending that in. Let's move on to number two. If you have a song that should be on this list, get it over to us. BMMS and whatever that is to 82945. Number two came out in 1970. The original title of this song was called Walpurgis, dealing with the witch's Sabbath. Walpurgis is sort of like Christmas for Satanists, apparently.
2: Huh.
0: But the record label thought it sounded too satanic. Several of the University of Arkansas sports teams, known as the Razorbacks, used the song as their run-out tunnel walk music. Ooh-wee. The song is also part of the regular repertoire of the Razorback Marching Band. Number two on the top five songs with some kind of wildlife in the title from listener Steve Irwin had it coming is Black Sabbath and War Pigs. Logic.

0: on top five songs with some kind of wildlife in the title from listener Steve Irwin had it coming. What do you think, Lindsay?
1: I'm on the fence with this one. I don't love this one being in the two spot because, though feral pigs are found in the wild, yes, it's not called war feral pigs. It's just called war pigs. And usually call them like feral hogs are found in the wild. And hogs are found more so in the wild anyway. And they're a nuisance. When you find pigs, they're usually on a farm. And I don't really consider a farm like out in the wild. So I think because there are better options of songs out there, I'm going to give it a thumbs down.
0: Gimpy, how do you feel about Black Sabbath coming in the two spot?
2: For it. I don't care what she says. It still sticks. Sabbath is a badass song, band. This is a badass song. Deserves to be number two. Pigs are pigs are pigs or hogs are hogs are hogs, whether they're on a farm or they're in the middle of the woods tearing up your land. Kill them and eat them. Thumbs up.
0: I mean, the argument that pigs aren't wildlife or whatever, doves are on this list, and so are lobsters. Pigs will eat a human body.
2: Yes, they will.
0: That feels wild enough for me. And this song, probably one of the only songs I could play with almost no lyrics, and everybody go, yeah, yeah. So I'm going to go ahead and give it a thumbs up on this list. Top five songs with some kind of wildlife in the title from listener Steve Irwin had it coming. BMMS and whatever you think should be on this list to 82945. Number one came out in 1993. The song spent 20 weeks on the Billboard Mainstream Rock Tracks chart and peaked at number 7. The song was written as a tribute to the singer's father, who had a cocky attitude growing up and disheveled hair. Number one on the top five songs with some kind of wildlife in the title from listener Steve Irwin had it coming is Alice in Chains and Rooster. Yeah.

0: Yeah, Rooster. Number one on the top five songs with some kind of wildlife in the title from listener Steve Irwin had it coming. What do you think, Lindsay?
1: I wanted to give this song a thumbs down. Because again, I was like, a rooster on a farm. I don't really find them in the wild. But then I remembered, not pheasant. Pheasants. The male version of a pheasant is called a rooster. And you only find those, for me anyway, in the wild. So I give it a thumbs up.
0: Gimpy.
2: I'm happy with it. I give it a thumbs up. You can find roosters and chickens, feral chickens in the wild. Go to Key West.
1: Yeah.
2: They're everywhere. All right. And same way with Kauai. All right. In Hawaii. So there can be wild roosters out there living amongst us. And it's Alice in Chains. And with the local tie, I think it's good for number one. Thumbs up.
0: Yeah. I'm good with this. This is no more wild than a lobster. No more wild than a dove. So I'm good with it being on this list. And this song is so emotional. I always think about how emotional. This song is about his dad, right? This is about him being disconnected from his dad. And his dad's nickname was Rooster. Mm-hmm. And the idea that, like, this song got him back connected with his dad. So think about when he wrote that song. I mean, this song means a lot to him. Mm-hmm. And then he stands on stage and has to sing it or harmonize with it. And just the, I don't know. I just think that this song is wild in so many ways. So I'm good with it being number one on the list of the top five songs with some kind of wildlife in the title. All right, Lindsay, what do you got for us?
1: I don't know how this wasn't on the list, but Yelvis.

0: Your smile is so big.
1: I know. I don't know when the last time was I heard that song.
0: Well, thanks for fixing that.
1: Yep.
0: Gimpy, go ahead.
2: This one totally should have been on the list.

0: or stop the like you, it, this is your encore.
1: Oh, this is your encore.
0: Because they're touring. When, they're doing shows.
1: Yeah, when you're Green Jelly and this is all that you're known for, this is your end of show. Hell, you might even play it twice.
0: I don't know, man. You're right. I think you start and end the show with it. Because it's such a... I mean, I owned this CD.
1: Yeah.
0: And I don't know the name of it. And I don't know another song on it. But yeah, I think you do it twice. Anyway, yeah, that's fun. I'll stay with the fun part that a song I thought of immediately.

0: because it's a funny name for a song, right? And what they're singing about. I just thought it was appropriate for wildlife. All right, Lindsay, what do you got for your last one?
1: All right, I chose... This one got texted as well, the tokens. Mighty.

0: certain music from that era that I hear, and I'm just like, huh, really?
1: What were they thinking?
0: What? They were like, oh, man, so good.
2: Yeah.
0: And it's fine. It's fine.
1: We need some more Wingma Wax in there.
2: I know. Yeah. I can't think of anything with the Lion King, though, when I hear this now. I see Timon and Pumbaa. That's all I picture.
0: What do you got, Gimpy, for your last one?
1: Probably the gayest song that you'll ever hear. You want to kill that so I don't ruin the gayness?

0: almost like two categories, subcategories of wildlife songs.
1: Yeah.
0: Songs that are animal songs for sure. And then the earworm songs fit into that. And that's what I have. Because Lindsay had, what does the fox say?
2: Yeah.
1: I ain't even, headphones turned down, can't hear a damn thing. I ain't messing with this. I know what you're doing.

0: part.
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0: morning show. BMMS and whatever you'd like to say to 82945. Joining us in the studio is our good friend Justin Gorski with the Tulsa Drillers. Hey, buddy, how are you?
1: Good morning. Coming off a walk-off win. We're doing great today.
0: What a wild game that was last night for them to get that late late comeback to get that to happen. They are playing fun baseball right
1: now. They really are.
0: You know what? No, they've been playing fun baseball all year.
1: Absolutely. And there's no die in these guys. Like, no matter what the score is in the game, they are going the entire way. And I love it. Like you said, it is just so much fun to watch. And, you know, we keep telling people, don't leave early because you're going to miss something that's going to be a wow factor that next day that everyone's going to be talking about. Right. It's pretty cool.
0: Right. The highlight from the night usually happens in those late innings right now with the Tulsa Drillers. And they're back at home right now. And your guys are actually home for quite the homestand.
1: Yeah.
0: For the next what? Crazy 14 days or
1: something? Yeah, we're home for 12 of 13 days, or the next, 12 games in 13 days. There you go. We played one last night, so again tonight, and then we're all the way through the next Sunday is what we play. So,
0: yeah.
1: A lot going on.
0: So we've got tonight, 7 o'clock, we've got the White Claw special. We've got the Bring Your Woof Woofs. It is one of those nights that is when you see it, you're like, that's a real thing, huh? And
1: yes.
0: It's so cool that you guys allow people to do that.
1: Yeah. Bring your dogs out to the ballpark tonight. It's only we only have two of these left for the entire year, which is crazy that we're already talking the season's coming to an end. But yeah, our second to last Bark in the Park and $3 White Claws there. And we're joking around and on social media right now, we're telling the dogs to bring their humans out and the dogs get a free
0: Love
1: pup
0: that.
1: Cup. And they get a free pup cup, and then, oh yeah, your human will get a free popsicle too. So come on out and enjoy it. So we're really playing with that and having some fun with that.
0: Yeah, that's great. And again, all this is happening down at One Oak Field, TulsaDrillers.com to get your tickets. And then this is pretty cool. You guys do this every year, and it's a return of your alternate personality. The Tulsa Ranch Dippers will return for Thursday. And this, you guys are doing a special giveaway for the first 1,000 fans. Very cool shirt.
1: Thank you. Yeah, we have fun with this every year. This alternate identity, the Tulsa Ranch Dippers. You know, when we come up with these every single year, we sit around and we're drinking some beers and brainstorming and come up with ideas. And we're like, you know what? Everywhere you go in Tulsa, they have awesome ranch. And they're always, hey, you want a side of ranch with that? Hey, you want a side of ranch with this? And, you know, our favorite is Mazio's. And we partner with Mazio's on this thing. And the first 1,000 fans are going to get a Just Dip It Ranch Dippers t-shirt. We got brand new merchandise. We're going to have a ranch dip tank like we've had the last time. So I actually sat in that thing for 2 games. And for innings, people just came up. And this is, I mean, you're talking one of those huge dunk tanks. And we fill that thing with ranch, and people come up, and it's for charity, for our Drillers Foundation, for scholarships and youth sports, and they're throwing, we're getting dunked in this thing. Man, I had ranch in my ears for like a week after that. It was pretty gnarly, but it was awesome.
0: Yeah, your wife said she really enjoyed it.
1: I don't know
0: what any of that means, but. And so that's happening on Thursday with the return of the Ranch Dippers, but they're going to play as the Ranch Dippers on Friday night as well.
1: Yes, absolutely, with a huge fireworks show there too, and one of my favorite parts about Ranch Dippers weekend is anything you order in our concession stands, they're going to ask you, do you want a side of ranch with that? So whether you get fries, whether you get pizza, whether you get an ice cream sandwich, whether you get a beer, whatever it is, they're going to say, do you want a side of ranch with that? And we get the strangest looks from people, but I think it's absolutely hilarious. And it's so much fun. So, and it's Mazio's Ranch that we're making right there on site. So it's pretty cool.
0: And we should also note that Friday is going to be fireworks night as well. And these are... Your fireworks shows are notorious that happen at One Oak Field, so much so that I know you guys had an event that you do with St. Francis Hospital and for a little boy, and I forget what year it is, second or third year?
1: Second year, yeah.
0: And you guys are part of that, and they wanted you guys and Imperial to be a part of it because your guys' fireworks are so great.
1: Yeah, crazy story, but last year there was a child over at St. Francis. His make-a-wish was to come out to a Drillers game and see a fireworks show for one last time, and the week leading up to it, he got too sick and he couldn't come, and the nurse reached out to him. I get emotional every time I talk about it. The nurse reached out to us and was like, is there any way we could pull something like this off? And within 24 hours, we worked with Imperial Fireworks, the Drillers, and the city of Tulsa, and we pulled this thing off, and we did a fireworks show from La Fortune for this child to come out and watch the fireworks show with his family and friends, and he was so excited. We had Drillers gear for him, and unfortunately, 24 hours later, he lost his battle. And we continued that tradition this year, and there was over 50 families that were out watching it, kids watching from their windows. His family was back out there again. The Ronald McDonald House, we reached out to them. They had families over there watching. It was, I'm telling you, I've done a lot of things in my career, and nothing reaches out to me and makes me feel like the way this thing does. And
0: just
1: this
0: rewarding.
1: Is just
0: going
1: to be an annual tradition that we keep doing. And their family just reached out and just said, this means so much to us, and means so much to the other families there too. So just a little thing that we can do, and hopefully people can come out to the ballpark to enjoy that as well.
0: But yeah, think about him every time you see those fireworks.
1: Absolutely.
0: And again, it just shows how good the fireworks are that Imperial and you guys put on down at the stadium, that some kid wanted to be the last thing that he saw. So Friday night it'll be fireworks. Saturday you're going to have fireworks as well. And you came into the room, you burst into the room asking us this. And I've known you a long time. You've never burst in. One, you've never burst in. And two, you've never said something like this.
1: Yeah. Are you guys SpongeBob fans? I mean, I guess that's a rhetorical question, because who's not a SpongeBob fan? I think that's more of what it is. But we worked it out, and we got an official SpongeBob night at the ballpark on Saturday night. And we're giving away those bucket hats that you can check out on our social media there. Gave some to you guys here, and the first 1,500 fans will get these. I'm telling you, they're going to go very, very quick. We're so excited. We're going to do show clips and sound bites and all sorts of contests with SpongeBob. I mean, it's just nostalgia. It's such a really cool thing that we're able to make in an official night like that with the official IP marks.
0: Yeah. And again, fireworks are happening. We should also mention that all home games, it's Tito's Vodka's pregame. So if you come out early, you get to have a Tito's double vodka for the price of a single. And the deal lasts from when gates open until the first pitch. Every single home game that this happens. Now, Sunday is fun too. Not only is it kids get in for free and kids eat free and free Quick Trip Hornsby's hangout. You guys have a cool giveaway as well.
1: Yeah, so these are, I guess they're called Pit Viper sunglasses, but that's like the official name, if you would. So they're, like you said, the Patrick Mahomes sunglasses, if you would, for the kiddos there. The Macho Man Randy Savage is kind of what I remember back in the day. Yeah, these things. But they're coming back, and they're awesome. And they're drillers on there with our friends with Ferguson Kia. And again, like you said, this is something that we only do once a year, but kids get in for free. So every single kid show up to the ballpark, you get a free ticket to the game. If you want to sit in the lawn, if you want to sit in the seats, wherever it may be, you get a free ticket to the game. And it's a rare Sunday night game for us too. So come on out before school gets started this upcoming week and enjoy it for us, and those kids get in for free. So we're really, really excited about that.
0: You know what's weird as
1: I can't tell if you're looking at
2: me. I know. I can't take them serious in those glasses.
0: Well, they are pretty badass. The part that's weird about these that I'm wearing, and they are cool looking, is I don't know how I should feel that these are for kids.
1: I know.
0: And they fit perfectly on my noggin.
1: Wayne may need to bring it back, maybe for the adults too. Oh, I see what you're saying. They're so small and they're fitting your head.
0: Yeah, these are kids. They're for kids.
1: Yeah, they were tight on me. I'd just say that.
0: That's, right? Are these for kids?
1: Those are for kids.
0: Yeah. There's room.
2: Yeah, there is.
0: There's room. But listen, so much fun happens down at One Oak Field. And we should also mention that postseason game tickets are on sale now.
1: Yes, they are ready. 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We're playoff bound, and we're one game back in the second half too. So we've never won both halves before, but our guys are playing good ball, and it's fun to watch. And get those playoff tickets while you can, and TulsaDrillers.com for all the fun there.
0: Future stars of Major League Baseball are playing down at One Oak Field, and this week the Travelers are there starting last night through this Sunday, and then again turn around on Tuesday and the old sod poodles invade. So we'll get to that next week. 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Justin, thanks for coming out.
1: I appreciate it.
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good morning. Happy Wednesday. It's Mel Taylor. I'll take requests. I'll let you know what's up here in just a few minutes. Hope you're having a good morning. We are at Tulsa Rock Station, 97.5 KMOD.

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0: Tulsa's Rock Station, 97.5 KMOD. Good morning, it's Mel. Very easy, simple today. I've got a bunch of great tunes for you. I'll do some rock news, random facts, some fun stories. Today also, right at 1 o'clock-ish, 105, you got a chance to get out to Vegas. You and a friend, airfare, hotel, tickets to the show. Also, get $1,000 cash money. So who knows what you really could do with that in Vegas to have some fun. If you want to win, just listen at 1 o'clock. If you got something you want to hear today, you know, you want to hear whichever, you got something to share, you got a question, you can always find us on the iHeartRadio app. Make sure you put KMOD as your number one presets, but click on the talk back button, send away. Also, you can find me on Instagram at DJ Mel Taylor. Whatever's easiest for you, I got you, I promise. I need some more coffee today.
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0: Tulsa's Rock Station, 97.5 KMOD. Let's take a look today at your national calendar. Why not? It's the 12th of August. If today's your birthday, happy birthday. It's Casey Affleck's birthday, turning 51. That, of course, is Ben Affleck's brother. Sir Mix-a-Lot. It's a little Baby Got Back action. He turned 63 today. And there's always fun things to celebrate this time of year. It's National Middle Child Day. There is a such thing as a middle child syndrome. I have four dudes, little guys, and my middle kid. I guess I have two middle kids, but the real middle kid is the older middle kid. He's crazy. National Vinyl Record Day. Get some vinyl. Invest in a good vinyl player because there's a lot of cheapo ones. And then you get frustrated because it doesn't sound great. I mean, you got to spend just, I think, more than $100. That's my thoughts. National Filet Mignon Day tomorrow and Prosecco Day. And I should mention, we are 23 days until Labor Day weekend, 29 until the NFL season officially kicks off.
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feel like every time I play Aerosmith now, I question, you know, are they going to really get back together? Are we going to see them do something? I would hope even just one more show, but you know, work on that, I think. Chevelle, Tulsa's Rock Station, 97.7.

this hour, I'll take a look at your random facts for the day. Did Popeye always get his strength from spinach? How about surgeons playing video games? And did the Beatles almost do a Lord of the Rings movie? 97.5, it's KMOD.

0: Falsa is Rock Station, 97.5 KMOD. Let's do random facts today. The Beatles were once in talks to star in a Lord of the Rings movie. Paul as Frodo, Ringo as Sam, George as Gandalf, and John as Gollum. They even approached Stanley Kubrick to direct, but J.R.R. Tolkien nixed the project. That's a weird one. Perfumes originally put near the door at department stores to cover the smell of horse manure and car exhaust from the streets. And you think perfumes are still in that same spot? Between 10 and 12% of the world's population is left-handed. Surgeons who play video games at least 3 hours a week perform 27% faster and make 37% fewer errors. And Popeye didn't always get strength from spinach. In the early comic strips, he got his power from rubbing a magic hen. That is a look today at your random facts.
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0: 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But we got tickets for Journey, Billy Idol, Trivium, Gene Simmons Band. He's never going to quit making music, honestly. 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Guns N' Roses, Five Finger Death Punch. We've also got a trip to our iHeartRadio Music Festival there as well. 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
1: Hi, Mel. It's Ron. I'm at work. I was hoping you could get some Slipknot on. Duality. If you could do that, it'd be great.
0: I can make that happen. Thank you so much.
2: My finger's in the-

Coming up this Friday, it is a tribute album for the Smashing Pumpkins. It's called Sending Hearts to All My Dearies. And as some people you might recognize, Tame Impala, Meg Myers, Palais Royal, maybe Anita Strauss, Des Rocks. I think it's cool. And it got thumbs up from Billy Corrigan. It is Tulsa's Rock Station, 97.5 KMOD.

0: Breaking Benjamin, that is Something Wicked on Tulsa's Rock Station, 97.5 KMOD. Good afternoon. The noon hour today. How about right at 1 o'clock? Not too far from now, we do have another chance for you to win a trip out to Vegas. Our iHeartRadio Music Festival happening, it's two nights, the 18th and 19th of September. T-Mobile Arena, presented by Capital One. And we're doing three chances a day. So your next opportunity is at 1. You'll have another chance later at 5. But you get that keyword. I mean, you could go see the Goo Goo Dolls, Snoop Dogg, Muse, Weezer. I mean, there's some great artists performing. And whomever you're taking with you if you win, or if you go with someone, like, there's music across the board for everybody. So win-win situation. Oh, yeah, and you get $1,000. So I just want to give you a little heads up that that's going to happen right at 1 o'clock. So be ready for it.
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I was at this big festival once, and I'll never forget it because it was a moment. You know, you have some of those moments at shows. Anyways, Volbeat was supposed to come on next, and it was real quiet. I was just like chatting with friends, having a drink or something, and all of a sudden, let's get ready to rumble. I mean, it was so loud, and people like mini stampede, you know, toward the stage. It was crazy. Never forget that one. It is Tulsa's Rock Station, 97.5 KMOD. And bands never go on early, but they did.

Nickelback, that is Rattle the Cage. What a great song, I think. Good little comeback for now. New record to come out the last week in October. It's a good one, too. All right, it's Tulsa's Rock Station, 97.5 KXNO.

0: guys. 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It is quite crazy thinking that tonight the lottery is set at $1 billion. Yes, billion dollars. It's crazy. That's when they catch all the people in line at grocery stores and convenience stores, and they say outlandish things of, what would you do with $1 billion? Well, technically, it's not really a billion. If you take that lump sum, you're really looking at, let's see, 433 mil. That's the actual cash pool. Then you take immediately upfront 24% out for the IRS, which sets you back about 103 mil. So then you're at 329 million. And then they put you in a higher bracket for tax purposes. And they take out, well, 56 more mil. So your take home after all the things, 272 million bucks. And that's what you get. But you know what? To be honest with you, I would be happy with that. I'd be okay with it. Just tell me, what do I get at the end here? Craziness. I would never take a picture with a big check. I can tell you that if I was the winner. Good luck tonight if you play.
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I love Jane's Addiction. It's sad to me thinking that we never will probably see them perform live again, as far as the OGs go anyways, all of them together. 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

We'll take a look at your rock news for the day. Dave Matthews Band announces a fall tour. Noah Kahan has got a cool way for you to win some tickets. Plus, Josh Homme from Queens of the Stone Age frontman gets quite rebellious. I'll tell you what he happened to do on stage. 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

0: Jelly Roll, Need a Favor, is on Tulsa's Rock Station, 97.5 KMOD. And I talked a little bit about it, but not too much. Just last week, Jelly Roll had wrapped up, I think, his last show on this tour. And he was out, I think, with Post Malone for a bit. And then he had a few, a little extra. And he said that it is now time for him to take a few years off. And you got to think, he has been so hard for the last few years. From the Grammys, doing the New Year's, you know, Eve party, playing at the Vatican for the Pope. He's done the Grand Ole Opry. He lost 300 pounds. I mean, think about all the things that he's done over the last few years. So it might be a little quiet for Jelly Roll for the next, he said, like, at least 2 years for him to worry about and figure out some other things. Obviously going through a divorce right now. So just lots of things are changing. Got your rock news coming up here in just a few minutes and some Evanescence.
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0: Tulsa's Rock Station, 97.5 KMOD. First up today in your rock music news, Lionsgate will release Rob Zombie's Firefly Trilogy as an 8-disc collector set in 4K Ultra HD. And this is the first time a lot of these have been out like that. House of a Thousand Corpses, The Devil's Rejects, Three from Hell. Additionally, behind-the-scenes documentaries and extensive audio commentary by Zombie are included in that collection. If you are a big fan of Dave Matthews bands, well, they just announced a fall 2026 tour with some show dates at New York City's Madison Square Garden, and tickets go on sale today. Noah Kahan is announcing the details for his second annual Folk and Fairways Benefit concert and golf tournament. And the cool thing is a limited number of tickets will be available via a lottery, which you can get signed up at seated.com. And really, that's all for a great cause. And Queens of the Stone Age frontman Josh Homme defied a $10,000 smoking fine recently during a show in Detroit. He opened for the Foo Fighters, or they did, and he expressed frustration at the venue's no smoking policy and encouraged the crowd to rebel against corporate rules. Did he get fined $10K? I'm not so sure, but he lit that cigarette up.
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It's Mel Taylor. I'm about to get out of here. Please enjoy the rest of your afternoon, whatever you got going on. I will be back tomorrow. You got Josh in next on the chance for you to get out to our iHeartRadio Music Festival. Airfare, hotel, tickets to the show. Going to happen right around 5 o'clock. 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Later.

0: In the middle of a 40-minute rock block, it's 97.5 KMOD, Tulsa's rock station. It's Josh. What's going on? Hope your day was awesome because, well, now you get to spend it with me. 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

97.5 KMOD, Tulsa's rock station. It's Josh, and if you think you know what you can't bring through TSA, well, there are some weird ones, including cordless curling irons, bladed corkscrews, gel candles, and even some snow globes. And getting caught with a prohibited item could mean a fine of up to $17,000. So listen, if you don't want to have that kind of a fine, you're going to have one expensive souvenir from the airport gift shop, and stuff's already expensive.

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You're in the middle of a 40-minute rock block on 97.5 KMOD, Tulsa's rock station. It's Josh. It is time to rock and rant. Why don't you hit me up on the talkback, Mike, on the iHeartRadio app right now. Shoot me a message. Let me know your name, where you're from, and give me a rant. Complain about whatever you want, and I'll play you back in about 15 minutes. It is Rock and Rant, and it is on 97.5 KMOD.

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0: 97.5 KMOD, Tulsa's Rock Station. It's Josh. It is time to rock and rant. You can hit me up on social media at Josh M Radio or the Talkback Mic on the iHeartRadio app. And you can complain about whatever you want. Tell me whatever you want to. Doesn't make a difference to me. Bob and Bixby, something about, what, Gen Z that you don't like?
1: They got the Riz out the shiz. That's what I don't understand. I came across it the other day when my young nephew said it, and I...
0: Oh, boy, here we go.
1: I knew he certainly wasn't talking about me.
0: Hey, maybe he was. If you have Riz is just short for charisma. That's all it is. I only know that because I have a teenager, but otherwise... I don't know what I mean. You got it, buddy. You do. 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It is Rock and Rant.

0: 97.5 KMOD Tulsa's Rock Station. It's Josh. Rocklahoma is back. 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Liberty Weekend out in Pryor. Got bands like Godsmack, Papa Roach, Slayer, STP, Cypress Hill, Pretty Reckless, ICP, Dropkick Murphys, who are just some of my favorites, and a whole lot more. 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

Coming up just after 5 o'clock, we'll get Roy D. Mercer in there. And then right after that, your chance at a trip to Vegas for iHeartRadio Music Festival, plus $1,000 we'll throw in there as well. It's coming up just after 5 o'clock. Shinedown's on now. It's 97.5 KMOD, Tulsa's Rock Station.

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1: Harold Watson.
2: Mr. Watson?
1: Yeah.
2: My name is Roy Mercer.
1: Uh-huh.
2: Was you over here Saturday night over the weekend at the Red Little Irish Festival over
1: yeah,
2: there?
1: Yeah, uh-huh. Sure was.
2: Yeah. Well, I'm just getting ready to tell you, you're the little fella's dancing ass is getting ready to get whooped.
1: Oh, yeah? And then, how's that?
2: Well, my little stepdaughter, Leticia, you was out there dancing with her. She told me Saturday night. And she wasn't wearing green, and you started getting handsy with her and pinching her on the butt and such. And then took her over and got her drunk in the beer tent.
1: Oh, yeah, right. Okay, and sure.
2: That's what she told me. She don't usually lie to her stepdaddy.
1: Well, I don't know what you're talking about as far as that goes.
2: Well, what I'm talking about is you got her drunk, an underage girl drunk over her on the beer, and she got picked up for DUI after that on her way home.
1: Well, I didn't get anybody drunk.
2: By God, she said it was you.
1: Well, forget it, because it wasn't me.
2: Well, you getting ready to get your little dancing ass whooped.
1: Sure.
2: Well, by God.
3: This guy used to be my friend.
2: What are you going to do for one now?
3: It's the last one I got.
2: Right. You're going to have to buy somebody.
3: You're going to have to be my friend now.
2: You got any money?
1: Watson.
2: How come you'd hung up on me?
1: Well, what do you want?
2: Listen, I want you to take care of this dadgum DUI I got over here.
1: Look, I don't know how she even got my name, I had people with me the entire day, every minute of the day and night. I have witnesses that say where I was, when I was where.
2: So? I got me a little stepdaughter that says that it was you. That says it was you that got her drunk. And she ain't but 20 years old. That's too young to be a beer drinking. You got a beard. You're about 6 foot, a little over maybe.
1: No.
2: Kind of thin on top. Got your beard.
1: That matches half of the people down there.
2: Yeah. She said it was you. She ain't making a point of lying to me.
1: Well, first of all, I didn't give my name to anybody down there.
2: I'm supposed to take your word for that?
1: Well, I'm afraid you have to on that, because I didn't.
2: How long has it been since you've had your ass whooped?
1: I have been with somebody the entire weekend.
2: I got me about a barrel full of green ass whoop. I'm getting ready to cart over and pour all over you. It don't take me but about 2 hours to get from here to over to Fayetteville.
1: Well, all I can say is you're making a mistake, because I can prove where I was, when I was.
2: If you don't own up to this and tell me that you're going to take...

0: care of this DUI, then you're just going to get your y'all dang ass whooped. I don't care how many witnesses.
1: Had nothing to do with it.
0: I don't care how many witnesses you got.
1: Had nothing to do with it.
0: Nothing to do with what?
1: With anybody 20 years old.
0: By God, you shouldn't have. I guess she still got bruises. I took me a couple of Polaroids of them. Hello?
1: What?
2: Harold.
0: You know when Irish eyes are crying?
2: Harold.
1: What the hell are you doing?
2: This is Phil and Brent.
0: Morning breeze.
1: I know. Figured that much.
0: Yeah, right.
1: What the hell's up?
0: Your number, buddy.
3: Roy. Damn. 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

97.5 KMOD, Tulsa's rock station. It's Josh. We are in the middle of a 40-minute rock block, and it is the start of the super terrific happy hour. Maybe you're getting off work. Maybe you're not. Either way, we're going to have a good time. 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It is the super terrific happy hour. It's 97.5 KMOD.

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1: 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Non-stop football talk.
0: Just write in, unsubscribe. 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

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It's 97.5 KMOD, Tulsa's rock station. I'm Josh. Coming up in less than 15 minutes, we're going to do Snack of the Day, another week, another theme, and hopefully a snack that, well, you can probably appreciate because you love snacks. 15 minutes away, Snack of the Day from 97.5.

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97.5 KMOD, Tulsa's rock station. It's Josh. It's time for Snack of the Day. This week we've been doing the snack mashups. You know, taking a couple of snacks and, well, mashing them up together. Today for Wednesday, this is one that I don't know. I was kind of on the fence about, but then I tried it. And I was like, you know what? This isn't half bad. Ranch popcorn. It's popcorn that, already has crunch. And then ranch brings that personality. So, you know, don't accidentally inhale the seasoning. And when I say ranch popcorn, it's got to be the powder seasoning. Don't put ranch dressing on your popcorn. It's disgusting. I thought that's what you did first. Like, I thought, oh, the dressing's kind of like the butter that you normally put on popcorn. No, I was wrong. Ranch seasoning. Just like you would with the powdered butter on your popcorn. And that's how you get ranch popcorn, a snack mashup for your snack of the day. From 97.5 KMOD.

0: 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It's Josh. Rocklahoma is back. 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Got bands like Godsmack, Papa Roach, Slayer, STP, Cypress Hill, Pretty Reckless, ICP, Dropkick Murphys, who are just some of my favorites, and a whole lot more. 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

97.5 KMOD, Tulsa's rock station. It's Josh hanging out. Actually, I'm heading out at this point. We'll hang tomorrow. It'll be Thursday, a.k.a. Friday Eve. Battle is coming in next. He'll take care of you at Josh M Radio if you need me. 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